0: Netanyahu wanted to go to the White House today, beyond, of course, the reason he's here at all, which is to pay respects to the late Senator Lindsey Graham, is the fact that he is facing quite a difficult election coming up in October. He is a very divisive figure in Israel, and he was hoping that President Trump, who is very popular in Israel, might throw his support behind him.
1: Ben Carroll's holding a major media engagement this morning on his first full day as Victorian Premier, where he got his first job at Kmart. As Stephanie Vakalik reports, he's set to put every major government project under the microscope.
2: He's declared he's not Daniel Andrews nor Jacinta Allen, and now he's setting out to prove it. Premier Ben Carroll is expected to order a sweeping review of the suburban rail loop, look at fast-tracking Melbourne Airport Rail, and reopen closed police stations. In an effort to rebuild trust with the business community, the Herald Sun reports he'll also offer tax breaks to encourage investment. There are whispers he may even consider turfing former Premier Daniel Andrews' statue. The Premier will begin his first full day in the top job with a media event at Kmart, where he got his first job as a 14-year-old and spent the next 8 years at the store in Airport West, where he grew up. Mr. Carroll has just another 4 months to roll out his new agenda before the November election. Stephanie Wakalowicz, State Parliament, Melbourne.
1: Australia's corporate regulator is concerned millions of mortgage holders with offset accounts are missing out on promised savings. ASIC has released a report after reviewing the offset practices of 8 banks, representing 70% of Australia's home loan market. Chairperson Sarah Court says some banks are not making sure offset accounts are properly linked to loans.
3: And what that means is that many consumers may be missing out on the interest savings that they were expecting.
1: An issue with a jet fan in the M5 tunnel is causing significant delays for drivers in Sydney. Specialist maintenance crews are working to pull the fan down with the motorway closed heading towards the city. Authorities are working to have the issue fixed ahead of this afternoon's traffic peak. Transport New South Wales' Howard Collins says diversions are in place, but delays will continue. The Australian dollar is buying 69.7 US cents. This is Air News.
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1: Lachlan Kennedy is the fastest Australian in history, smashing a 23-year-old record to finish second in the 100-metre final in Glasgow. The 22-year-old running a time of 9.85 seconds, beating Patrick Johnson's previous mark by 0.08 of a second.
5: I guess I hadn't gone as fast as I would have liked earlier on in the season, but I knew I had it in the legs, and I mean, to come here and come away with that time against a quality field, like, I mean, there's not much more you can say. I don't know, I'm pumped.
1: Tori Lewis became the first Australian woman to break 11 seconds in the women's 100 metres, finishing third. In rugby league, the Cowboys are out to end the Roosters' 5-game streak in tomorrow night's top 8 clash. North Queensland scored a gutsy 6-point win when they last met at Magic Round. Jeremiah Nanai says they'll be confident against Sydney.
6: Take a lot of confidence out of that game and make sure we turn up this Thursday again with the same mentality and bring that physicality too, like we did last week against the Broncos.
1: Fremantle AFLW star Mim Strom is amongst the WA-based players flying to Sydney today to prepare for Saturday's Australia versus Ireland match at North Sydney Oval. Strom says she's twice had the honour of All-Australian selection, but this is different.
7: But obviously, you don't get to play anyone, so it's really exciting to actually come together and play a match, and what a better way to do it than against the Irish, who we have, you know, heaps of representation over here in Australia. The Irish, and then particularly in the W game as well.
1: Meanwhile, Brisbane defender Ty Gallop has been suspended for 3 games for serious misconduct. Australian Independent Radio News.
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10: 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And Orange Sky has marked 10 years in Hobart after completing more than 16,570 loads of free laundry for people in need. 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
13: No matter what the weather.
10: Partly cloudy across Launceston today, heading for a top of 13. Morning frost. Partly cloudy for tomorrow, Thursday, with a high of 13 and morning frost. Sunny for Friday with 15.
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4: Hello there, I'm Sean Bindley. A desperate search is underway in Japan, with more than a dozen people missing in buildings which have collapsed due to an earthquake. The powerful 7.1 magnitude tremor hit the Kumamoto Prefecture, causing damage to busy sites, including a shopping centre and a paper factory. More than 60 aftershocks have been recorded. Authorities say there are multiple deaths confirmed, and Japanese Prime Minister Sane Takaichi says their focus is on saving as many people as possible.
5: I have instructed relevant ministries to assess the damage, work closely with local government under the policy of putting human life first.
4: The new Victorian Premier has been touring a Kmart store in the city this morning, meeting staff as he starts his first full day in the state's top job. Ben Carroll's first job was at Kmart when he was 14. The Premier announcing protection orders for retail workers, one worker telling Mr. Carroll about some of the violence she's faced on the job.
6: I used to work at Northland, so I was there for a lot of the major incidents, with the machetes, with the cars driving through the centre.
4: Transport officials say they're working to open up all city-bound lanes of the M5 East before Sydney's afternoon peak. Dusty Fitzpatrick explains.
7: Drivers have experienced long delays throughout the morning due to emergency roadworks in the M5 tunnel. Specialist crews are working to pull down a ventilation fan which is hanging from the motorway ceiling. WestConnex General Manager Denise Kelly has told Ben Fordham it's a complex operation.
8: It requires us to get a crane, work platforms in there to remove that jet fan.
7: It's hoped the work will be completed before peak hour this afternoon. Citybound motorists are being urged to avoid the area or to use King George's Road and the M8 as alternative routes. Dusty Fitzpatrick, Sydney.
4: And a grim search will continue today for a baby missing in waters off Port Macdonnell on the South Australian limestone coast. The bodies of the three-month-old boy's mother and sister were recovered on Monday after plunging off a cliff. Senior Constable Kimberly Broad says the search for the baby has been hampered by bad weather.
9: Conditions yesterday were extremely challenging for search crews due to the high winds, and it also meant that police were unable to get assets in the water. So yesterday's search consisted specifically with land searches, and that was suspended about 3:30 yesterday afternoon as conditions just became too dangerous to continue.
4: To Queensland, where a man is due to appear in a Caboolture court today on child sex charges, but police believe there may be more victims. Kate Carlisle has the details.
10: Detectives allege on two separate occasions in June, the man approached a 15-year-old girl and a 13-year-old girl near Roma Street railway station. They further allege the 50-year-old then caught the train with them to Deception Bay before assaulting them. The man has been in custody since his arrest. Investigators say the alleged nature and circumstances are extremely concerning, and while he is no longer in the community, there may be other victims. They encourage anyone who's experienced similar behaviour or who has information about similar incidents in the Brisbane or Deception Bay areas to contact police. Kate Carlisle, Brisbane.
4: This is Air News. Sprinter Lachie Kennedy has set a new Australian record of 9.85 seconds in winning silver in the 100 metres at the Commonwealth Games. The 22-year-old finishing 0.02 of a second behind Cameroon's Emmanuel Esame, breaking Patrick Johnson's national record from 2003. Kennedy told Channel 7 he can't believe it.
11: It's the fastest Commonwealth 100 ever, by far. And to be able to come out here, get second, represent the green and gold proudly and give them a medal for the good guys. I mean, no better way to cap it off, hey?
4: Just minutes later, Tori Lewis became the first Australian woman to break 11 seconds on the way to winning bronze. And European football's governing body, UEFA, has reacted furiously to a plan being discussed by FIFA to create a new company with stakes held by private shareholders to govern the World Cup and other top competitions. The BBC's Joe Curry reports.
2: The story was first reported in the Financial Times and The Times, with the latter claiming the plans could also make the FIFA president, Gianni Infantino, tens of millions of dollars in personal profit. Outlining the proposals, FIFA said it would invite third parties to make minority non-controlling investments in a new subsidiary, a move Mr. Infantino said would allow every nation to benefit from the riches football creates. The Times has also reported that figures close to Donald Trump have been consulted about the plan. It places Infantino's close relationship with President Trump under further scrutiny. UEFA said in a statement, "None of us are the owners of football. The World Cup is not FIFA's to sell."
4: Australian Independent Radio News.
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13: 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The Tasmania Devils have signed energy company Solstice Energy as a major sponsor in a four-year deal ahead of their 2028 AFL launch. The Hope and Anchor has become the first Hobart business to receive outdoor dining in a converted parking space. And Tasmania Devils VFLW coach Georgia Walker says she'd love to become the club's inaugural AFLW coach, declaring her interest in the role. Get these stories and more on the free Pulse Tasmania app.
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13: Partly cloudy across Launceston today, heading for a top of 13. Partly cloudy for tomorrow, Thursday, with a high of 14 and morning frost. Sunny for Friday with 15.
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0: I do have days where things are totally fuzzy. 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It's not a good day. I don't panic about it. I just sort of say, look, this is it. This is what you are. You know, you can't dwell on all the ifs and buts and things you might have done before.
1: Coming to terms with the changes illness brings isn't easy. 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
0: I'm not happy having dementia. Accept it. God's there. And that's a great sense of peace.
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6: Hello there, I'm Sean Bindley. Australian steel will be used to build America's Virginia-class submarine fleet. BisAlloy Steel has received a purchase order from US shipbuilder General Dynamics Electric Boat, valued at $2 million. Defence Industry Minister Pat Conroy says it's a significant milestone for the AUKUS submarine agreement.
7: Aussie workers producing Aussie steel to go into US submarines. So this is another milestone for AUKUS.
6: Iran's Deputy Foreign Minister, Kazem Garababadi, has said that Tehran will take any action to keep control of the Strait of Hormuz, rejecting an Omani proposal to divide shipping routes and refusing to negotiate with Washington. The declaration came as US President Donald Trump and Israeli Prime Minister Benjamin Netanyahu concluded White House talks that two described as excellent, with both leaders reaffirming what the White House has called an ironclad commitment to preventing Iran from obtaining nuclear weapons. Attention has now turned to whether Washington has given Israel permission to strike Iranian energy infrastructure, something Israel's defense minister says the US has so far blocked. Mitch McCann has more from New York.
8: Netanyahu said the encounter was one of the best meetings the two have had. He described it as excellent, and he said it was about full partnership, mutual support, and understanding of the shared goal to ensure that Iran will not have nuclear weapons and also other goals. So what happens next? Well, we're waiting for more information from the president to see if he's perhaps given Israel the green light to strike Iranian energy infrastructure, something that Israel's defense minister, Israel Katz, reportedly has suggested that America has prevented them from doing so far.
6: The New South Wales Roads Minister is seeking to find out if the operator of the M5 has kept up with maintenance after major disruptions during the morning peak. Routine works by Transurban uncovered a fan safety issue overnight, closing the tunnel eastbound throughout the morning. Premier Chris Minns apologising to commuters who've had hours-long delays.
9: I mean, obviously it's not good enough. It's thrown many people's commute into the city into chaos this morning, which I'm very sorry about. It shouldn't happen.
6: Drivers are being warned to expect delays and use diversions throughout the day. New Victorian Premier Ben Carroll is using his first day in the top job to finally introduce workplace protection orders for retail workers. The new laws were announced in December and promised by former Premier Jacinta Allen to be delivered in April. Courts will have the power to ban people who harass, assault or intimidate retail workers in stores or on public transport for up to 12 months. A breach could cost offenders a $50,000 fine or up to 2 years in jail. Returning to Kmart, where he got his first job, Mr. Carroll says the government will still need another 12 months to consult before the laws are rolled out.
10: Because this is a big reform. This is going to be nation-leading, and we want to make sure we get this right.
6: Meanwhile, Queensland's first nightlife economy action plan has been unveiled to reinvigorate evening entertainment for 2032 and beyond. Georgia Condack has the details.
11: Additional vibrant entertainment precincts, incentives for more live music at grassroots events, and new opportunities for local artists and business is the framework being put forward by the Crisafulli government. The action plan includes practical reforms, making it easier for events to thrive across the state, while removing restrictive conditions for extended trading hours. The plan will work with retaining the existing Safe Night precinct framework and is being welcomed by industry representatives as a major boost for local economies.
6: This is Air News. Kyle Chalmers has been forced to settle for bronze in the men's 100-metre freestyle at the Commonwealth Games. Winning gold was fellow Aussie Flynn Southam. Jenna Forrester won the women's 200-metre individual medley. And gymnasts Brianna Scott and Jessie Moore have also won gold. In football news, UEFA has lashed out at FIFA's plans to take private investment to fund major competitions, including the World Cup. The European body says it crosses a line, and FIFA has no right to sell the World Game. In AFL news, St Kilda will consider sending Max King overseas as the club looks for answers over his latest injury. The forward will miss the rest of the season, having played his first game in more than 2 years on Sunday. Coach Ross Lyon says King is seeing doctors today.
12: So he's seeing a specialist as we speak. Where, you know, you look at Dubai, you look, you know, is it Red Bull over there? There's all of that.
6: In rugby league, Adam Dewey admits he was in the wrong to refuse to play for the West Tigers last weekend. The 27-year-old will return to start at halfback in Sunday's battle with the Eels after discussing his issues with coach Benji Marshall. Dewey says his stubborn nature got the better of him.
13: I can be a hard player to deal with at times, but he knows and I know my love for this club. That's never shied away. That's just gotten stronger now and I guess looking back on it, I should have played. Yeah, I definitely should have played.
6: Australian Independent Radio News.
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16: Good morning. Making news on Pulse, the Tasmania Devils have signed energy company Solstice Energy as a major sponsor in a four-year deal ahead of their 2028 AFL launch. The Hope and Anchor has become the first Hobart business to receive outdoor dining in a converted parking space. And Tasmania Devils VFLW coach Georgia Walker says she'd love to become the club's inaugural AFLW coach, declaring her interest in the role. Get these stories and more on the free Pulse Tasmania app.
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18: No matter what the weather.
16: Partly cloudy across Launceston today, heading for a top of 13. Partly cloudy for tomorrow, Thursday, with a high of 14 and morning frost. Sunny for Friday with 15.
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Too many people have such a low estimation of who they are, what they're capable of, and what they're worth. We call that low self-esteem, and this problem is so profound, it's catastrophic, and it's robbing people of the year that lies ahead. Hi, I'm Benny Diamond from ChristianityWorks.com. The problem comes when we allow the hurts and the failures of the past to ruin today and plunder our hopes and dreams for tomorrow. Just for the record, I've made a lot of mistakes in my life, and some of those mistakes and those failures have hurt others deeply. I wish I could hit rewind and do those things differently, but I can't. I know you're in exactly the same boat. So are you going to let those regrets dominate your life? Or are you going to believe what God has to say about you? Because you see, if anyone is in Christ Jesus, then they are a new creation. Everything old has passed away, and look, everything has become new. So, what's it going to be? 105.3 YFM.

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4: I'm Mark Dransfield. Inflation has fallen in the latest figures, driven by falls in transport, clothing and communication costs. The consumer price index was down to 3.8% in the 12 months to May. Underlying inflation was unchanged at 3.6%. The figures do remain outside the Reserve Bank's target band. The federal opposition leader says he did not provide financial backing to a conservative factional group in the New South Wales Liberals. Sean Bindley has more.
5: An ICAC inquiry into allegations around illegal donations and figures in the state's Liberal Party is underway. It's heard claims senior party figures discussed seeking financial backing for the group from Angus Taylor. Mr. Taylor, who is not accused of any wrongdoing, says no funding was handed over.
6: As I said, I'm not going to give a running commentary on all of this. I'm not a party to the proceedings, but no payment was made.
4: Police on the New South Wales Central Coast say they're looking for a 15-year-old after a deadly stabbing in a Gosford street. A 22-year-old was stabbed multiple times following an altercation. He was taken to hospital but died as a result of his injuries. Officials in South Australia are warning it's highly likely the H5 strain of bird flu is spreading locally. 11 more cases have been detected, including 4 on Kangaroo Island. Up until this point, the deadly disease has only been found in migratory seabirds, thought to have contracted it elsewhere. Police have helped a man to safety after he scaled a crane on the Gold Coast. Georgina Winter has details.
7: Emergency crews were called to the Esplanade in Burleigh Heads earlier this morning, following reports a man slept on the crane overnight, wearing nothing but underwear and a bed sheet. When initial attempts to coax him down failed, police cordoned off the area, set up traffic diversions and brought in specialist negotiators. 4 hours later, emergency services managed to lure the man down by placing a bottle of water on a lower level of the crane. Firefighters then helped him safely to the ground. The man is now under police guard while being assessed by paramedics. Georgina Winter reporting.
4: Overseas now, and the US military says it has intercepted missiles launched by Iran targeting American bases in the Middle East. United States Central Command has described it as an attempted surprise attack. The incident marks the first military action between the US and Iran in days, amid hopes of a return to peace talks. Air medical news, and new data confirms miscarriage is a common experience in Australia. Lee Harrison reports.
8: Pregnancy loss is a deeply personal experience that touches the lives of many women and families. Now, a first-of-its-kind study is highlighting how common it is in Australia. Data from the Australian Institute of Health and Welfare shows among women who gave birth in 2022, 3 in 10 had previously experienced at least one miscarriage. 10% had experienced two or more. Researchers say the findings highlight the importance of recognising previous miscarriages while caring for a woman through her pregnancy. Lee Harrison, Air News.
4: Checking the Aussie share market, and the All Ords is trading up 114 points at 92.26. One Australian dollar is buying 69.46 US cents. This is Air News. Collingwood has been dealt a major blow ahead of tomorrow night's AFL clash with Geelong. Sarah Patterson reports.
9: Star Magpie defender Braden Maynard is set to miss 3 to 4 weeks as he undergoes a procedure on his left leg. Initially, he was cleared of any serious injury to his posterior cruciate ligament following a knock to the knee last week against Adelaide. Adding to the club's concerns, there's also a lingering question mark over Jordan De Goey, who's in some doubt for tomorrow's game due to illness. Sarah Patterson, S-Sport.
4: NRL and Benji Marshall insists he and Adam Dwayne have made amends and moved on from their personal issues at the West Tigers. Dwayne refused to play last week but has been named to start at halfback in Sunday's battle with the Eels. Marshall says the two are still close.
10: We've sorted things out between myself and him, and he's also had conversations with the players, and you know, for us, we just need to move forward now.
4: Lachlan Kennedy is the fastest Australian in history, smashing a 23-year-old record to finish second in the 100-metre final in Glasgow. The 22-year-old ran a time of 9.85 seconds, beating Patrick Johnson's previous mark by 0.08 of a second. Tori Lewis became the first Australian woman to break 11 seconds, finishing third. Australian Independent Radio News.
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12: Good morning. Making news on Pulse, the Tasmania Devils have signed energy company Solstice Energy as a major sponsor in a four-year deal ahead of their 2028 AFL launch. The Hope and Anchor has become the first Hobart business to receive outdoor dining in a converted parking space. And Tasmania Devils VFLW coach Georgia Walker says she'd love to become the club's inaugural AFLW coach, declaring her interest in the role. 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
12: Partly cloudy across Launceston today, heading for a top of 13. Partly cloudy for tomorrow, Thursday, with a high of 14 and morning frost. Sunny for Friday with 15.
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4: I'm Mark Dransfield. The Federal Treasurer has welcomed a below-expected inflation rate, but admits there's still work to do to ease the cost of living pressures. Headline inflation for the year to June has come in at 3.8%, lower than predicted. The result reduces the chance of an interest rate rise at the next Reserve Bank meeting. Jim Chalmers says he won't get carried away with one set of data.
5: We know that people are still under pressure. We know that inflation is still higher than we would like it to be. We know that the war in the Middle East and the certain developments, even in the last couple of weeks, risks that outlook as well. But in the circumstances that we find ourselves in, these numbers today are encouraging.
4: Grenades, guns and $3 million worth of drugs have been seized from a suspected safe house in Sydney's southwest. Task Force Falcon detectives were carrying out a routine compliance check at the property in Glenfield when they made the discovery. A man and woman, both aged 26, have been arrested and are facing a number of charges. Assistant Commissioner Scott Cook says the type of weapon seized is concerning.
6: We often seize large amounts of drugs, but this type of weaponry is very concerning to us. It really has no place in the community. The detectives who are involved in Task Force Falcon are doing an exceptional job. They're now hard at work tracing where those firearms and that weaponry has come from.
4: A man and a woman allegedly pretending to be doctors have been charged with trafficking steroids in Melbourne's Bayside. Kiara Parker reports.
7: It's alleged the 32-year-old woman and 39-year-old man have charged more than $20,000 for their services since the start of the year for a series of botched treatments. They're accused of giving injections to a man with a long-term illness. Other treatments contained common ingredients such as vitamins and protein powder. Testosterone, synthetic anabolic steroids, painkillers and human growth hormones were seized when search warrants were executed at two properties in Brighton East and Caulfield North. The man and woman charged with two counts of trafficking steroids and possessing cocaine, a drug of dependence and a Schedule 4 poison, as well as common law assault and obtained property by deception. Further charges are expected to be laid by the National Medical Practitioner Regulator. Kiara Parker, Melbourne.
4: A WA country football player has been charged with assault over an on-field incident in the southwest. The Bridgetown player's accused of punching and choking an opponent during a match in Kojanup on Sunday. The 23-year-old will face court next month, charged with assault occasioning bodily harm and impeding another person's breathing. Country Football WA is also investigating. At least 13 people have now been confirmed dead, and search and rescue efforts are ongoing following a powerful earthquake in Japan. At least 8 people have now been rescued from a shopping centre which collapsed due to the quake and a subsequent explosion. People are also feared trapped in a paper factory. More than 60 aftershocks have already been recorded, and Japanese Prime Minister Sanae Takaichi has warned residents that will continue for days.
8: Over the next week or so, please remain alert for the possibility of aftershocks with the maximum seismic intensity of 7.
4: That translation courtesy of PBS. This is Air News.
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4: First to NRL, and veteran John Bateman will make his injury return for the Cowboys when they host the Roosters tomorrow night. The English star is expected to overcome a hamstring complaint and take his place on the interchange. Coach Todd Payton says Bateman's experience is invaluable.
3: He was really important to us, you know, in those three, four games he played in the middle of the field. Kept things tight and tidy, provides a different body shape in the middle also. So, yeah, I like what he gives us.
4: AFL and Geelong will make a call today on Patrick Dangerfield's fitness for tomorrow night's clash with Collingwood. Meantime, the Essendon coaching saga rolls on, with the list reportedly down to four names, headlined by club legend James Hurd. Current interim coach Dean Solomon is yet to indicate if he'll be part of the process. Supercars driver Cam Waters is edging closer to claiming his first title. Waters is fourth in the overall standings with a chance to step up this weekend in Perth. He says he's getting a better feel for the car.
10: We haven't really understood our package, where I think we're starting to get a bit of a grip on it. We've just got to, you know, keep that going now.
4: And New Vision has cast doubt over Williams Carlos Sainz claiming he didn't see Oscar Piastri before a crash that robbed the Aussie McLaren driver of the lead in last weekend's Hungarian Formula One Grand Prix. Australian Independent Radio News.
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7: Good morning. Making news on Pulse, the Tasmania Devils have signed energy company Solstice Energy as a major sponsor in a four-year deal ahead of their 2028 AFL launch. The Hope and Anchor has become the first Hobart business to receive outdoor dining in a converted parking space. And Tasmania Devils VFLW coach Georgia Walker says she'd love to become the club's inaugural AFLW coach, declaring her interest in the role. Get these stories and more on the free Pulse Tasmania app.
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13: No matter what the weather.
7: Partly cloudy across Launceston today, heading for a top of 13. Partly cloudy for tomorrow, Thursday, with a high of 14 and morning frost. Sunny for Friday with 15.
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0: Here on Sunburnt Souls, we explore life, faith, and our mental well-being. 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
1: 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I feel personally attacked, and it's not always the case. I feel lonely even when I'm surrounded by people on the same team. It's a weird existence, but when you read the Bible, it seems to me like God likes using weird people. If you're like me and you're not really typical, don't write yourself off from being used by God. You're probably way more concerned with your mental ill health than He is, and He's just looking for somebody to bring His love and His kingdom to a society that is lost and broken and looking for restoration. Never disqualify yourself when God has not disqualified you.
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6: I'm Mark Dransfield. The Federal Opposition argues Australia's inflation rate is still too high, despite lower than expected CPI data. The headline rate came in at 3.8% for the 12 months to June, down from 4% in the year to May. Underlying inflation, which ignores short-term volatility, remained steady at 3.6%. Shadow Treasurer Tim Wilson says we shouldn't be focusing on the headline figure.
7: Key metric the RBA looks at about whether they're going to increase interest rates or not is underlying inflation, and it has remained stable. The challenge for Australia and our inflation problem now is if you remove the Iran conflict, inflation would persist because government spending is driving Australia's inflation problem.
6: Police don't believe a deadly stabbing on the New South Wales Central Coast was a random attack. They're looking for a 15-year-old after a 22-year-old man was stabbed repeatedly on a street in Gosford. Superintendent Daryl Jobson says they believe they're known to each other, but the motivation remains unclear.
8: If both parties were on a bus in terms of what's happened in the lead-up to this altercation, that is something that will definitely be forming part of our inquiries.
6: South Australian police are treating the deaths of a mother and her children in that state's southeast as a murder-suicide. 36-year-old Helena Wright jumped off a cliff with her toddler daughter and baby son on Monday. The baby boy is still missing despite an ongoing search. Superintendent Trent Cox says it's now a retrieval operation.
9: The reality is after 3 days, the chances of finding the baby alive zero, sadly. It's a retrieval effort, but we don't know where he is.
6: The new Premier of Victoria, Ben Carroll, has assured that no stone will be left unturned after ordering a royal commission into the construction sector. It's his first act as Premier. He's also using his first full day in the top job to introduce long-awaited retail workplace protection orders to Parliament. Mr Carroll says he met with the head of the Department of Premier and Cabinet yesterday and asked him to begin work on the royal commission immediately.
10: I said I want exhaustive terms of reference. No stone will be left unturned. Whether it is top-tier contractors, subcontractors, labour hire, government, unions. These will be exhaustive terms of reference.
6: Air medical news, and Australian researchers are growing mini brains in the search for improved drugs to treat multiple sclerosis. More than 37,000 Australians are living with the condition that causes a person's own immune system to attack myelin in the brain. Dr. Samantha Barton says there are currently no therapies available to repair damage caused by MS.
11: And so by being able to make these mini brains and study this myelin, we're hoping to be able to identify ways to preserve the myelin, treat the myelin, and effectively come up with a therapeutic target that we can then translate into the clinic for people living with MS.
6: And briefly in other news, the size of the fire ant infestation in Queensland is getting smaller, in a clear sign the global super pest may soon be eradicated. And the US military says it's intercepted missiles launched by Iran targeting American bases in the Middle East. This is Air News. First to AFL, and St Kilda's Max King could head overseas as he seeks to get his body right for 2027. Eddie Summerfield reports.
2: Ruled out for the rest of the year after his first game back in more than 2 years, Max King has seen a specialist this morning about his hamstring. Coach Ross Lyon revealing they're considering all options in the off-season to get his body right.
12: You know, you look at Dubai, you look... You know, is it Red Bull over there? There's all of that. Because
2: Rowan Marshall was restricted to a gym session as he looks to overcome a back spasm to play Sydney on Saturday. Cooper Sharman also in doubt as he looks to overcome a calf injury. The Saints focused on the job at hand, knowing a spot in the 10 is far from sealed.
12: Everything's a must-win game from here, and I think most clubs are in that position.
2: Eddie Summerfield, Moorabbin.
6: Turning to NRL, and the Dragons' impressive recruitment drive for next season is continuing, with the Dolphins' Cody Nikurima, the latest big name to join the Red V, signing a two-year deal. And Lachlan Kennedy is the fastest Australian in history, smashing a 23-year-old record to finish second in the 100-metre final in Glasgow. The 22-year-old ran a time of 9.85 seconds.
13: I guess I hadn't gone as fast as I would have liked earlier on in the season, but I knew I had it in the legs, and I mean, to come here and come away with that time against a quality field.
6: That audio from Seven, and Tori Lewis became the first Australian woman to break 11 seconds, finishing third. Australian Independent Radio News.
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14: Good afternoon, making news on Pulse. The state government has confirmed that Tasmania's backyard growers, community food groups and small-scale producers will not be caught up in new horticulture safety regulations. The Tasmania Devils have signed energy company Solstice Energy as a major sponsor in a four-year deal ahead of their 2028 AFL launch. And University of Tasmania researchers have opened 30 years of ocean reef health data to the public through an upgraded online tool. 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
3: Partly cloudy across Launceston today, heading for a top of 13. Partly cloudy for tomorrow, Thursday, with a high of 14 and morning frost. Sunny for Friday with 15.
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16: The way that you would interact with a friend who shares some exciting news is slightly different to the way you would respond to someone who tells you that they're actually struggling a little bit. In the Bible, in Romans chapter 12 and verse 15, it reminds us to meet people where they are. It says, laugh with your happy friends when they're happy and share tears when they're down. Get along with each other, don't be stuck up, make friends with nobodies, and don't be the great somebody. There's a lot here, but it just highlights how much love listens, rejoices, and grieves alongside other people. It's all of those things. Your interactions with others is super important.
17: 'Cause I'm ready to go.
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16: Alrighty, friends. Hello, welcome to The Daily. We got Wednesday in front of us. We're halfway through the week already. I know, it's crazy. Alright, we've got lots to tell you about. We've got Lecrae, who's given his most personal interview in years, talking about his mental health struggles, talking about his faith convictions, talking about a number of things that he's never really delved into before. We'll tell you what he's talked about. Also, Lloyd Nix has just announced, alongside releasing a new song, that a full album is on the way. We'll give you the details. Plus, we got some news about the first look at season 6 of The Chosen. The new teaser trailer has just landed this week. It is highly emotional. It's pretty intense. We'll talk about this a little bit later on in the show. We're going to celebrate Katie Nicole's birthday as our Artist of the Week every day. We've been hearing her talk about her songs, and she will do that again later on in the show. But when a relationship reaches a crossroads, the uncertainty around that can feel really overwhelming. Dr. Jodie Richardson from the Well Hello Anxiety podcast is going to be with us to help us navigate these seasons of uncertainty next at The Daily.
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0: Hey, tune into The Daily. Happy Wednesday every week. I love these conversations because they're super helpful. Our next guest is the host of a potty called Well Hello Anxiety. Mental health is back on the agenda with Dr. Jodie Richardson. Welcome back to The Daily, Jodes.
1: Thanks, Cam.
0: Hey, I want to talk to you about something because this is what every single one of us will face at some point in our life, and that's just talking about managing our anxiety during times of uncertainty. Now, this is what we're all going to face. And in particular, this week's episode of the podcast looks at this through the lens of a relationship. But more broadly speaking, to start, how do we manage our anxiety through these times?
1: And that's every day, really. We only really know what's happening in the moment. And we know what our plans are for the future, Cam, of course. And what our brains really like is to know what's going to happen. And that's when our brain feels safe, and when the anxiety can settle. But, you know, we're kind of improvising our way through this life of ours. Mm. And so uncertainty is part of the picture. And so one of the things that we can do is to recognize that, yes, it's nice to know what's going to happen. It's not always possible. And that anxiety might show up, but we can notice it. We can name it. Mm. And we can take it along for the ride with us, saying, anxiety, come with me. I'm still going to do all of the things that are important to me. I don't want you getting in the way and telling me I shouldn't proceed just because you don't know what's about to happen.
0: So the new episode of The Potty that just dropped today, you talked about this, but specifically around the idea of navigating relationship challenges. What did you learn through this discussion?
1: Oh, so much, so much. And the counsellor that I, the relationship counsellor I spoke to, Anne, she talked about relationship counselling in a way that it was new to me. And look, I've never undertaken it, Cam, so I've never had the experience, but I know a lot of people who have. And the anxiety, the uncertainty of what might happen when somebody's unhappy in their relationship, when there's a particular challenge or the relationship feels like it's breaking down, it's so difficult and can be all-consuming. And I think anyone who might be in that position will feel their shoulders drop after listening to Anne. Because what she says is that we often think about relationship counselling as an avenue to take when things are going wrong and when things are going really south. And so what she talks about is that it can really support couples whether or not there's, you know, a particular challenge and people are struggling, whether or not people are really clear that they want to separate. It can be a really beautiful way of supporting each other through what's a really difficult time and making sure that it's amicable and that everybody's best interests are cared for, but also to work on the relationship to help bring it back together. And to know that there's always a lot of hope and that relationship counsellors can really help people understand where their differences lie and can, you know, mend bridges where it once might have felt impossible.
0: Highly informative, as always. Dr. Jodie Richardson, thanks for joining us. A brand new episode has just dropped of the Well Hello Anxiety podcast, and we'll look forward to diving in with some more great stuff next week, Jodes.
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0: Still to come on The Daily, we got some brand new music from this guy. Oh, it sounds good. Lloyd Nix is back. He joined us on the show just a week or so ago. Didn't even mention that there was new music coming or the fact that he was about to drop the announcement about his brand new album. I mean, come on, man. Anyway, we'll cover all of this off at the news desk. We'll tell you about this new song and the album and how long we're going to have to wait until we can wrap our ears around the full 12 tracks of this project. Before we cover off the news, we're going to log into the Daily Randomizer. We're celebrating and marking something today on the 29th of July. We'll log into the Daily Randomizer to pick a song to link in with it. Could be a big hit, a deep cut, or anything in between. Next at the Daily.
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0: Still to come on the daily, new music from Lloyd Nix. He's just dropped the title track of the album that has just been announced. We'll cover this off at the news desk in just a sec.
1: Hold on. Like right now, I'm going to mix things up a little bit.
0: Alrighty, but right now it is time to log into the Daily Randomizer, which is our computer here in the studio. Based on the search information we're about to enter into it, it's something that was going on today. It'll take that data, it'll select the next song for us to listen to. Could be a big hit, could be a deep cut, could be absolutely anything at all. It is completely random. Today is the 210th day of the year, and according to daysoftheyear.com, today is Rain Day. Yep. Rain Day, fallen from the sky. Throughout human history, people and cultures all over the world have celebrated rain and its life-giving power, because life is pretty dependent on rain, and rain is what keeps our world green and fresh and beautiful. Is no less important today than it has been in the past. Now, there are a number of songs that I can think of straight off the bat that talk about rain. We had our flashback from last week from Delirious. There we go. Aussie band Alabaster Bottom.

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1: Give me the rain, cause it's when I see you.
0: All right, but it is not up to me to pick the next song. We've handed that over to the randomizer. So let's type this in and let's see what we're going to do with it. Just wanted to show you that, well, off the top of my head, there was a couple I could think of as well. Bit of a flex. All right. Oh, yeah, going old school here. You might not remember this guy. Bebo Norman had a song called A Million Raindrops.

0: Hey, tune into The Daily. It's Cam here as we, for our first time today, roll over to the news desk.
1: I like to get the daily news.
0: Lloyd Nix has announced his debut album is on the way. We had him on the show just a week or so ago. He kept this very tight-lipped. Anyway, the album is going to be titled Paper Mache. Now, in addition, he's also released the title track. It's a great sounding song.

0: Yeah, Nyx turns the process of becoming into a work of art on papier-mâché. He says, just like papier-mâché, every piece of me is being carefully molded. Each experience, each lesson, a new layer added by the master artist. This journey of becoming is sacred, and it's leading to something truly profound, he shares. This isn't just an album, it's a testament to God's artistry. Lloyd Nyx is already a Grammy winner, a three-time GMA Dove Award nominee, and a Billboard Music Award winner. The debut album is out March 19, 2027.
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0: Still to come on the Daily Lecrae. Understand what I'm going through. The world trying to play with my soul. I'm just trying to find where to go. We got some more news to cover off. A new interview on a podcast has been his most transparent conversation in years. He's talked about the personal cost of navigating faith, fame, criticism, and mental health. Pretty much all at the same time. It was a lot. Even when everything on the outside was looking good, he was at the point having the number one album in the country. Still, on the inside, it was some turmoil. We'll hear what he's had to say at the news desk. Plus, your artist of the week, Katie Nicole, is celebrating her birthday today. She's 26. Yep, I know. She's got a big career and a big future ahead of her. We're going to hear her talk about this song called Have Your Way. And if you've ever, even hearing that Katie Nicole is 26 might make you feel, oh, mate, I'm a little bit past pursuing my dreams. Well, I want to talk to you about that because it's never too late to start something. I'll give you some perspective around this too. It's not just a blind statement that's a bit hogwash, but more on this next hour at the Daily.
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4: I'm Mark Dransfield. Mortgage holders are being advised to check their offset account is properly linked to their home loan. Australia's corporate regulator has found an increasing number of banks are failing to manage offset accounts. ASIC chairperson Sarah Court says it's costing mortgage holders millions of dollars in promised interest savings.
5: And to date, we know that $55 million has been compensated to customers where banks have failed to get these linkages right, and that amount is increasing.
4: Australia's headline inflation rate for the year to May has come in below economists' predictions, cooling to 3.8%. The Reserve Bank had been expecting the annual rate to be well over 4%. Underlying inflation remains flat at 3.6%. There's now a reduced chance of an interest rate rise at the Reserve Bank's August meeting. Senior police are describing the discovery of hand grenades and a number of firearms during a raid in Sydney's southwest as extremely concerning. More from Dusty Fitzpatrick.
6: Detectives were carrying out a routine compliance check at a Glenfield home when they found the items. They say six grenades, three semi-automatic rifles, shotguns, a pistol, and more than 1,000 rounds of ammunition was inside. It's alleged they also found more than $3 million worth of drugs, as well as cash and electronic devices. Assistant Commissioner Scott Cook says the type of weaponry found is worrying.
7: It really has no place in the community.
6: A man and woman, both aged 26, were arrested at the home and have been charged with several offences. Dusty Fitzpatrick, Sydney.
4: Overseas now, and at least 13 people have now been confirmed dead, and search and rescue efforts continue following that powerful earthquake in Japan. At least 8 people have been rescued from a shopping centre which collapsed due to the quake and a subsequent explosion. More than 60 aftershocks have already been recorded, and Japanese Prime Minister Sanae Takeuchi has warned residents that will continue for days.
8: Over the next week or so, please remain alert for the possibility of aftershocks with the maximum seismic intensity of 7.
4: That translation courtesy of PBS. The size of the fire ant infestation in Queensland is getting smaller. The state government says 72,000 hectares across 80 suburbs will have eradication treatment. Invasive Species Council Advocacy Director Rhys Pianta says it's a clear sign investment in trying to wipe out the pest is working and should continue.
9: We don't want to lose that forward momentum. The last time there was a funding gap, fire and infestation grew by around 40%. We can't afford to make that mistake again. We need to build on this good work and get the fire and eradication done once and for all by 2032.
4: Air health news, and Gulf War syndrome has officially been recognised as a genuine medical condition. It comes following groundbreaking research from Griffith University, which found veterans likely suffer faulty cell function due to heavy exposure to hazardous chemical agents. The Australian Gulf War Illness Association Secretary Jamie Whitehead says the recognition is comforting.
10: I had horrible skin conditions. You know, I've got severe anxiety. You know, I've got, you know, all these other things. But these things have been accepted under other conditions with DVA. Had we been able to, you know, just claim under the one problem, the statement of principle, it would have been a lot easier for everyone.
4: And Macaulay Culkin has pitched a new Home Alone to Disney, with Kevin McAllister, a single dad who gets locked out of the house by his estranged son. This is Air News. West Tigers star Adam Dwayne is taking full responsibility for his decision not to play against the Raiders last week. His decision sparked theories it was a plan from his management to get him out of his deal at the club. Dwayne says it was his call and his alone.
11: One thing I do want to do is protect Isaac Moses in this, my agent. He's been brought into this, and with the whole Lockie Gavin situation and thinking we've got this big master plan behind this, that's not his intention at all. He was begging me to play.
4: In AFL, Essendon's coaching job is reportedly down to four names, headlined by club legend James Hurd. Fremantle assistant Jamie Graham, Sydney assistant and former Bomber Mark McVeigh, and Adelaide's director of coaching Murray Davis are on the list. Current interim Dean Solomon is yet to indicate if he'll be part of the process. Hurd telling Footy Classified he remains focused on that process.
12: What I've always said back when the day that Brad Scott left the job is that I just wanted a proper process, and I'm in that process, and that's what they're going through at the moment. So I've got my ideas, I'm sure the other coaches have got their ideas, but at the moment we're right in the meat of the process. It's a lengthy process, it's an in-depth process, and that's all we could ask for.
4: And in tennis, Cruz Hewitt has won his first match on the ATP Tour, beating Marcos Giron in straight sets in Washington. The 17-year-old will move into the world's top 400. Australian Independent Radio News.
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14: Good afternoon, making news on Pulse. Two people have been arrested after an alleged motorcycle theft in the Hobart CBD that led to a crash and a car fire in Glenorchy this afternoon. The state government has confirmed that Tasmania's backyard growers, community food groups and small-scale producers will not be caught up in new horticulture safety regulations. And the Tasmania Devils have signed energy company Solstice Energy as a major sponsor in a four-year deal ahead of their 2028 AFL launch. Get these stories and more on the free Pulse Tasmania app.
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14: Partly cloudy across Launceston for the rest of the day, dropping to 2 overnight. Partly cloudy for tomorrow, Thursday, with a high of 14 and morning frost. Sunny for Friday with 15.
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16: The way that you would interact with a friend who shares some exciting news is slightly different to the way you would respond to someone who tells you that they're actually struggling a little bit. In the Bible, in Romans chapter 12 and verse 15, it reminds us to meet people where they are. It says, laugh with your happy friends when they're happy and share tears when they're down. Get along with each other, don't be stuck up. Make friends with nobodies and don't be the great somebody. There's a lot here, but it just highlights how much love listens, rejoices, and grieves alongside other people. It's all of those things. Your interactions with others is super important.
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16: Alrighty, welcome to the show. Happy Wednesday. My name's Cam. We've got a couple hours left of the daily to work through together. Season 6 of The Chosen, your first look, has just landed with a new trailer. We'll talk about this at the news desk, and we'll hear from Lecrae, who's pulled back the curtain on some of the most painful and misunderstood chapters of his life. He's never really talked about this before, but in a new podcast, he's gone there. We'll cover off all of this at the news desk. It is your Artist of the Week, Katie Nicole's birthday today. She just turned 26, and so we're going to celebrate by hearing from her, talking about one of her songs called Have Your Way in around about half an hour. But next, we're going to get you thinking with our daily thought. Love diving into an idea for a couple of minutes, and you can always think that, well, you might have missed your moment and it's too late to start something new. But is it actually? To think about that just a little bit differently might just change your perspective. We're going to talk about it next at the Daily.
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0: Hey, tune in to The Daily. A happy Wednesday. We're halfway through the week already. It disappears quickly, but so does our time. And that's one thing we want to unpack a little further right now.
1: Something to think about.
2: Wow, I never thought of it like that.
0: Alrighty, time to get you thinking with our daily thoughts. So if you start drawing at the age of 25, you'll have 5 years of drawing experience at 30. If you learn a new language at 40, you'll have a 10-year knowledge of whatever language that was at 50. If you start to learn the piano at 60, by 80 years of age, you'll have played it for 20 years. It's never too late to start, but you got to start, or else it will actually be too late. Yeah, it's an interesting idea, isn't it? Because I think one of the biggest lies that we believe is that we've already missed our chance. We look at people who started earlier and wonder, well, what's the point now? But time doesn't actually stop moving while we're deciding. 5 years from now will arrive whether you begin today or not. The only difference is who you'll be when you get there. I mean, I've caught myself countless times waiting for the right moment, as if motivation or confidence has to come first. But what if they only grow after your first few awkward attempts? And they will be. Maybe being a beginner isn't the problem. Maybe refusing to be one is. I mean, think about it like this. There's something strangely hopeful about realizing that progress doesn't care how old you are. It only asks whether you'll keep showing up. The future quietly rewards consistency more than timing. And look, eventually there does come a point when opportunities disappear. And this is the uncomfortable part. We don't have forever. So perhaps the real question to think about isn't, am I too late? It's, what will I wish I'd started when I look back years from now? That's worth thinking about, I think. That's your daily thought.
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0: Are you tuned into the Daily? Still to come, Lecrae has given his most honest interview in a long time. Understand what I'm going through. The world trying to play with my soul. I'm just trying to find where to go. He's talked about some of the more difficult seasons in life in a new podcast. He talked about his mental health struggles. Even at the time when on the outside it was all looking like he had it all together, a number one album, and everything seemed to be going well on the outside, wasn't the case on the inside. We'll cover this off at the news desk for you very soon. Before we do that, we've got to have another look at your artist of the week, Katie Nicole. Today is her birthday. She turns 26 today on the 29th of July. So she's still young. She's got a big career ahead of her. The last time she joined us on the show, she was talking about what she's learned from others that she's had the opportunity to share the stage with already.
1: I've been able to share the stage with so many incredible people. I've met some people that I just admire so much. And the thing that always gets me is it's like there was a point in my life where I faced so much depression and anxiety, and I was so angry at God. And I was holding in a lot of resentment from that. And now that he is using me in the way that he's using me, I look back at that time and I'm like, I don't know how I ended up here, but I'm really grateful that I did.
0: Next, more from Katie as she explains this song. It came off her album that released last year. And there's a great encouragement for all of us through the message in this song. More from your artist of the week, Katie Nicole, after this at The Daily.
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5: 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I'm Mark Dransfield. Making news today, the Federal Treasurer has welcomed a below

0: confirmed dead and search and rescue efforts continue following a powerful earthquake in Japan. And Macaulay Culkin has pitched a new Home Alone movie to Disney with Kevin McAllister, a single dad who gets locked out of the house by his estranged son. In Air Sport, West Tigers star Adam Dwayne is taking full responsibility for his decision not to play against the Raiders last week. The Essendon coaching list is reportedly down to four names, headlined by club legend James Hurd. And Lachlan Kennedy is the fastest Australian in history, smashing a 23-year-old record to finish second in the 100-metre final in Glasgow. These stories and more today. This is Air News.
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0: Still to come on the Daily, Lecrae. In a new interview on a podcast, he's given the most transparent conversation in years, talking through the personal cost of navigating faith, fame, criticism, and mental health in a powerful conversation. We'll cover this off for you at the news desk in just a moment. Right now, it is time for another look at your artist of the week, Katie Nicole. We've been highlighting her songs every single day because today is her birthday. And scarily, she's 26, so still has a long career ahead of her. And yes, you've done the maths correctly. Her birthday year has a 2 in front of it. She was born on the 29th of July in the year 2000. All right, let's quickly move on from that before we all start feeling old together. Here, Katie explained, before we play this one, a song called Have Your Way.
1: Sometimes in my life, I try to control things. Even if I give something to God, I only give it halfway because I'm so afraid that things won't happen the way that I planned or how I expected. But what I've started to realize is when I give things fully to God, they go better than anything that I could have ever imagined. So this is my prayer for you guys, and it's my prayer in this season of my life. Lord, have your way.
0: The song first appeared on her album, Honest Conversations, that dropped last year. Happy birthday. Here it is to your artist of the week, Katie Nicole, at the Daily.

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1: You are an extra in someone else's movie. Sure, you're the main character in yours, but for the majority of the world, you don't even have a name or a plot line. Maybe you are guy/girl who walks across the screen, but that's about it. It gets easy to get caught up in our own narrative and think that our story is the only one that matters and everyone else is playing a supportive role for our benefit. If everyone was like that, we would consume everything in our paths, including people, but people have value, and how we treat those around us creates the culture for the world we live in. Also, selfishness is not good for us. In the book of Philippians, Paul says, "Don't be selfish, don't try to impress others, be humble, thinking of others as better than yourselves." You're an extra in someone else's movie. You are not the center of the universe. It might sound depressing, but you can be the best extra. By being kind, friendly, and smiling at someone else, you can create an amazing scene, which will impact how the rest of their story plays out.
0: For more information, check out thegenerosityguy.com.
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0: Lecrae has pulled back the curtain on some of the most painful and misunderstood chapters of his life.
2: I don't understand what I'm going through. The world trying to play with my soul. I'm just trying to find where to go.
0: He appeared on the latest episode of the Bryce Crawford podcast. The Grammy-winning rapper addressed everything from the criticism he's received from within the church, the long-running controversy surrounding his interactions with mainstream artists, to his battle with depression. And that was the most emotional moment of the conversation. It came when Lecrae opened up about his mental health, even revealing he'd had suicidal thoughts. He revealed that despite enjoying career success, including having the number one album in the country at the time, he found himself in one of the darkest periods of his life after feeling abandoned by fellow believers. "I don't know if God is real," he remembered praying. And he says, "I needed somebody to ask questions instead of just accusing me," Lecrae said, lamenting how quickly Christians often assume motives without knowing a person's heart. Now, the interview offers one of Lecrae's most transparent conversations in years, revealing the personal cost of navigating faith, fame, criticism, and mental health while refusing to abandon his mission.
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0: loving, I'm living, so we turning up. 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
1: Are you tuned into The Daily? Still to come, the brand new teaser trailer. Your first look at season 6 of The Chosen has officially landed. We will cover this off at the news desk. It's intense, it's pretty emotional, but when you understand and wrap your head around the content matter, it all makes sense. We'll cover this off at the news desk. Plus, we're going to talk about your mental health. Dr. Jody Richardson from the Well Hello Anxiety podcast is going to be with us, because one thing that always seems to make us a little uncertain is when we think about the future. And in particular, when there are relationship tensions and where things are going, maybe it's with your partner, a loved one, a family member, it can just cause a little bit of unease. So how do we deal with that uncertainty, particularly through the lens of the relationship tensions and struggles? But we'll also talk about it more broadly next hour on The Daily.
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5: Hello there, I'm Terry Daniel. The Federal Treasurer is warning recent developments in the Middle East have not yet been factored into the inflation data. Australia's headline inflation rate for the year to June was 3.8%, below the Reserve Bank's expectations. But Jim Chalmers says recent escalations in the Gulf since then have added complexity to the outlook for the rest of the year.
6: In July, we've seen very substantial volatility, including when it comes to the oil price. It's been anything from around $70 up to more than $100, the global oil price per barrel. And earlier this morning, it was about $85 a barrel. That gives you a sense of the very substantial volatility that we still have.
5: Former Victorian Premier Daniel Andrews has broken his silence, backing Ben Carroll to win November's election while thanking Jacinta Allen for her leadership. In a rare public statement, Mr. Andrews called the new Premier a great campaigner who'll take the fight to the Liberals and One Nation. Meanwhile, Mr. Carroll says he's not in the business of cancelling contracts as questions mount over the future of the suburban rail loop. He was asked during question time in Victorian Parliament whether he was prepared to break the $14 billion in contracts signed so far.
7: I said very clearly, Speaker, that I'll run a very strong team and we will not be cancelling contracts. That era is over.
5: The death toll of a major earthquake which struck the Japanese island of Kyushu has risen to 13. Japan's Prime Minister says rescuers are in a race against time to find survivors. There are concerns bird flu has reached Kangaroo Island in South Australia. Tours at Seal Bay have been suspended indefinitely amid a suspected case. The greater crested tern is undergoing further testing. James Johnson from the Invasive Species Council says H5 bird flu would be catastrophic for the local sea lions on Kangaroo Island.
8: We are the last continent on the planet to have bird flu arrive. And the lessons we are learning is that this bird flu is an absolute crisis and it decimates our wildlife populations. It doesn't just impact our bird life, it also impacts wildlife that consume birds.
5: An aircraft that took off from Melbourne has set the world record for the world's longest commercial flight. Brian Wilson explains.
9: Lima Romeo, runway 34, cleared for takeoff.
10: From Tullamarine to Toulouse in France, the Airbus A350-1000 flew from winter to summer, crossing two oceans, three continents, and watching two sunrises and two sunsets, all in a 24-hour and 24-minute non-stop flight. Former Qantas pilot Richard de Crepney.
11: You can now have a non-stop flight to any point on planet Earth if there's a runway there.
10: The aircraft will commence non-stop Qantas services from Australia late next year. Brian Wilson, Melbourne.
5: Briefly in other news, sending a letter is about to get more expensive, with standard stamp prices jumping 15 cents to $1.85 in September. Australia Post says this comes as letter volumes plunge to their lowest level since the 1930s. The price on concession and Christmas stamps will remain frozen. This is Air News. AFL news, and Collingwood has been dealt a major blow ahead of Thursday night's AFL clash with Geelong. Sarah Patterson reports.
0: Star Magpie defender Braden Maynard is set to miss 3 to 4 weeks as he undergoes a procedure on his left leg. Initially, he was cleared of any serious injury to his posterior cruciate ligament following a knock to the knee last week against Adelaide. Adding to the club's concerns, there's also a lingering question mark over Jordan Degoe, who's in some doubt due to illness. Sarah Patterson, S-Sport.
5: NRL and Brisbane Broncos veteran Ben Hunt is rejecting calls for him to retire at the end of the season. The 36-year-old recently re-signed for 2027, but former teammate Corey Parker believes Hunt's time is up. Hunt says he's not interested in walking away.
12: For me at the moment, I feel like I can still contribute to this team, and that's not just on the field on the weekends. That's in and around the club, my leadership and what I can give. I feel like that's still very valuable, and imagine the club still think that as well. So I'm still keen to keep playing.
5: Both Australian records in the 100-metre sprint have been broken at the Commonwealth Games. Lachie Kennedy ran a 9.85 to win silver in the men's, breaking Patrick Johnson's time from 23 years ago. Just minutes later, Tori Lewis became the first Aussie woman to break 11 seconds on the way to winning bronze. Australian Independent Radio News.
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15: Good evening. Making news on Pulse. Neil the Seal's 15-night stay at 7 Mile Beach has cost Clarence City Council more than $31,000, with damage to public property costing nearly $1,300, while staffing made up the bulk of the costs. Two people have been arrested after an alleged motorcycle theft in the Hobart CBD that led to a crash and a car fire in Glenorchy this afternoon. And the state government has confirmed that Tasmania's backyard growers, community food groups and small-scale producers will not be caught up in new horticulture safety regulations. Get these stories and more on the free Pulse Tasmania app.
14: Pulse Tasmania, the island's number one for news.
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15: Partly cloudy across Launceston tonight with an overnight low of 2. Partly cloudy tomorrow reaching 14 and morning frost. Sunny on Friday with 15.
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21: The way that you would interact with a friend who shares some exciting news is slightly different to the way you would respond to someone who tells you that they're actually struggling a little bit. In the Bible, in Romans chapter 12 and verse 15, it reminds us to meet people where they are. It says, laugh with your happy friends when they're happy and share tears when they're down. Get along with each other, don't be stuck up, make friends with nobodies, and don't be the great somebody. There's a lot here, but it just highlights how much love listens, rejoices, and grieves alongside other people. It's all of those things. Your interactions with others is super important.
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21: All right, hey, welcome to the show. You are tuned into The Daily. My name's Cam. And as we navigate hump day, we're halfway through the week. Season 6 of The Chosen is on the way later on this year. And earlier this week, the first look landed with the first teaser and the trailer up online. We're going to cover all of this off at the news desk and hear what creator Dallas Jenkins has had to say about this forthcoming series. It's their biggest, most intense and highly emotional season yet. We'll explain why a little bit later on. But next, when you are in a relationship and it reaches one of those crossroad moments, the uncertainty about, well, where do we go from here, can feel really overwhelming. And uncertainty is one of the things that can definitely bring on those feelings of anxiety. Dr. Jodie Richardson from the Well Hello Anxiety podcast is going to join us in just a couple of moments, and we're going to talk through how to navigate these seasons and find your way back. That's coming up next at The Daily.
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0: Hey, tune into The Daily. Happy Wednesday every week. I love these conversations because they're super helpful. Our next guest is the host of a potty called Well Hello Anxiety. Mental health is back on the agenda with Dr. Jody Richardson. Welcome back to The Daily, Jodes.
1: Thanks, Cam.
0: Hey, I want to talk to you about something because this is what every single one of us will face at some point in our life, and that's just talking about managing our anxiety during times of uncertainty. Now, this is what we're all going to face. And in particular, this week's episode of the podcast looks at this through the lens of a relationship. But more broadly speaking, to start, how do we manage our anxiety through these times?
1: And that's every day, really. We only really know what's happening in the moment. And we know what our plans are for the future, Cam, of course. And what our brains really like is to know what's going to happen. And that's when our brain feels safe, and when the anxiety can settle. But, you know, we're kind of improvising our way through this life of ours. Mm. And so uncertainty is part of the picture. And so one of the things that we can do is to recognise that, yes, it's nice to know what's going to happen. It's not always possible. And that anxiety might show up, but we can notice it. We can name it. Mm. And we can take it along for the ride with us, saying, anxiety, come with me. I'm still going to do all of the things that are important to me. I don't want you getting in the way and telling me I shouldn't proceed just because you don't know what's about to happen.
0: So the new episode of The Potty that just dropped today, you talked about this, but specifically around the idea of navigating relationship challenges. What did you learn through this discussion?
1: Oh, so much. And the relationship counsellor I spoke to, Anne, she talked about relationship counselling in a way that it was new to me. And look, I've never undertaken it, Cam, so I've never had the experience, but I know a lot of people who have. And the anxiety, the uncertainty of what might happen when somebody's unhappy in their relationship, when there's a particular challenge or the relationship feels like it's breaking down, it's so difficult and can be all-consuming. And I think anyone who might be in that position will feel their shoulders drop after listening to Anne. Because what she says is that we often think about relationship counselling as an avenue to take when things are going wrong and when things are going really south. And so what she talks about is that it can really support couples whether or not there's, you know, a particular challenge and people are struggling, whether or not people are really clear that they want to separate. It can be a really beautiful way of supporting each other through what's a really difficult time and making sure that it's amicable and that everybody's best interests are cared for, but also to work on the relationship to help bring it back together. And to know that there's always a lot of hope and that relationship counsellors can really help people understand where their differences lie and can, you know, mend bridges where it once might have felt impossible.
0: 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Dr. Jody Richardson, thanks for joining us. A brand new episode has just dropped of the Well Hello Anxiety podcast, and we'll look forward to diving in with some more great stuff next week, Jodes.
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0: still to come on The Daily. The new trailer for season 6 of The Chosen has just landed. This is intense. It is pretty emotional. And we'll cover this off at the news desk in just a moment, but in a completely different lane. Before we do that, we need to have a little wander down memory lane to 2019. It was the year that an egg, a photo of an egg, set the world record. At the time, it has since been surpassed as being the most liked post on Instagram. Do you remember this? It got so much traction that even Ellen started talking about it.
1: So now that this egg holds the record, everyone's going to try to beat the egg. And you know what happens when you beat an egg? It's an omelet. Thank you. Thank you. Thank you.
0: In a moment, we're going to revisit a song that topped the charts this week in 2019. It was the drummer of a band with a solo project. Who knew she could sing? Well, it's up next at The Daily.
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4: Air News headlines. I'm Mark Dransfield. Making news today, the Federal Treasurer has welcomed a below-expected inflation rate of 3.8%, but admits there's still work to do to ease cost-of-living pressures. The result reduces the chance of an interest rate rise at the next Reserve Bank meeting. Australian steel will now be used in the build of America's Virginia-class submarine fleet as part of a $2 million US dollar deal. The government has been having AUKUS talks in Washington. South Australian police are treating the death of a mother and her children in that state's southeast as a murder-suicide. Grenades, guns and $3 million worth of drugs have been seized from a suspected safe house in Sydney's southwest. At least 13 people have now been confirmed dead, and search and rescue efforts continue following a powerful earthquake in Japan. And Macaulay Culkin has pitched a new Home Alone movie to Disney, with Kevin McAllister, a single dad who gets locked out of the house by his estranged son. In air sport, West Tigers star Adam Dwayne is taking full responsibility for his decision not to play against the Raiders last week. The Essendon coaching list is reportedly down to four names, headlined by club legend James Hurd. And Lachlan Kennedy is the fastest Australian in history, smashing a 23-year-old record to finish second in the 100-metre final in Glasgow. These stories and more today. This is Air News.
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0: Next on The Daily, we'll tell you what you need to know about Season 6 of The Chosen. The new trailer has just dropped this week. Your first look at this highly emotional chapter. But before we do that at the news desk...
1: Are you telling me you built a time machine?
0: All right, it's time to hit rewind as we journey back to 2019. It was 7 years ago already that this next song topped the Christian chart here in Australia this week on the 29th of July. Now, we first came across Jen Ledger as the drummer for the band Skillet. She still is the drummer. And Skillet, sidetracking here for a moment, they just dropped a brand new song recently called Scream, with a whole lot of more tunes on the way throughout the rest of 2026. But Jen's put out a couple of different solo projects, if you will, some singles, there's been an EP, and this song, Completely, was the first song that she released as a solo artist from her side project. It gravitated towards the top of the charts pretty quickly. And this week, 7 years ago, it hit the number one spot. Here's Ledger and Completely at The Daily.

0: Are you tuning into The Daily? It's Cam here, as right now we wander over to the desk for our final updates.
1: I like to get the daily news.
0: All right, now The Chosen. We spoke about this earlier on in the show, but it's released the first trailer for season 6. It's highly anticipated, and viewers are already calling it the most emotional and intense chapter yet. Now, the new trailer was first unveiled during a special live stream by creator Dallas Jenkins, and it offers a powerful first look at Jesus' final hours before the crucifixion, and it promises the biggest, heaviest, and most emotional season the blockbuster faith-based drama has ever attempted.
2: Father, forgive them.
0: Jenkins says this season is the important and biggest and heaviest season we've ever done, he told fans before unveiling the trailer. But there's also moments of pure joy and meaning as well. Now, season 6 will begin streaming on November 15 on Prime Video, while the epic finale, The Chosen Crucifixion, will receive an exclusive release in cinemas next year.
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0: tune into the Daily as we wrap things up. We are done, but coming back tomorrow, just a second ago, we're talking to you about the new teaser trailer for season 6 of The Chosen. It's going to be a big season, and anticipation will build right throughout this year. To talk about it a little bit more in depth tomorrow, Bill Biddle from Faith Media is going to join us on the show as we gear up to what is going to be a big cinematic event in the early part of 2027 for the finale of season 6. Also, tomorrow, another look at your Artist of the Week, Katie Nicole. Today's her birthday, but we're celebrating all week. Tomorrow, she's going to talk to us about another one of her songs. We'll cover off all the news for you. We'll keep you up to date with everything you need to know. We'll get you thinking with our daily thought. It's all here. Hope you can join us tomorrow on The Daily.
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5: Hello there, I'm Terry Daniel. The opposition argues Australia's inflation is still too high despite a drop in the headline rate. Underlying inflation, which ignores short-term volatility, remains steady at 3.6%, while the headline figure fell to 3.8%, below RBA expectations. Shadow Treasurer Tim Wilson says we shouldn't be focused on the latter figure.
6: Key metric the RBA looks at about whether they're going to increase interest rates or not is underlying inflation, and it has remained stable. The challenge for Australia and our inflation problem now is if you remove the Iran conflict, inflation would persist because government spending is driving Australia's inflation problem.
5: There's growing support to extend paid parental leave to a full year. Mark Dransfield reports.
7: The federal government has examined plans to double the current 26-week scheme that's aimed at giving parents more flexibility during a child's first year. Chief Executive at the Parenthood, Georgie Dent, says it'll take pressure off the childcare sector.
8: When babies are in early education care, it's the most staff-intensive time, and it's actually the hardest time for early education and care to do really well. Investing in expanding paid parental leave from 6 months to 12 months will give families the option to not necessarily put their baby in early education and care before they're ready.
5: New Victorian Premier Ben Carroll has again distanced himself from his predecessors during his first full day in the top job. Stephanie Wacklewick has more.
9: Tunnel boring machines are due to start digging on the suburban rail loop in September, and Ben Carroll says while the future of the project will be discussed by Cabinet, unlike the Commonwealth Games debacle, the $14 billion in contracts already signed will not be torn up.
10: That era is over.
9: It was a different sentiment returned by his predecessor, with former Premier Daniel Andrews congratulating Mr. Carroll in a rare public statement, declaring he's a great campaigner who will take it up to the Liberal Party and One Nation. As part of his first order of business, Mr. Carroll has asked the head of the Department of Premier and Cabinet to begin immediate work on exhaustive terms of reference for a royal commission into the construction sector. But opposition leader Jess Wilson fears it will be framed as a protection racket for the Labor Party.
11: Might have a new leader, a new face, but this is the same corrupt government.
9: Stephanie Wacklewick, State Parliament, Melbourne.
5: Love and marriage are not necessarily going together. That's according to the latest data. Brian Wilson explains.
12: The number of people saying I do across Australia continues to fall, with around 119,000 couples tying the knot last year. Meanwhile, the number of divorces jumped by 4.1%. Family law specialist Carolyn Council says financial stress is a common cause, but many older couples are now just expecting more from life.
13: In the hard light of dawn, their soon-to-be former partner doesn't look as attractive.
12: The median age for divorce is 47.
5: Briefly in other news, the Queensland State Government will deliver a new crime prevention school in Townsville to crack down on youth crime. The idea is to re-engage children who have fallen out of mainstream schooling and teach them practical skills in trades like construction, automotive and engineering. Finally, to the Australian share market, the All Ords has closed up 88 points at 92,000, and one Australian dollar was buying 69.6 US cents. This is AIR News. NRL and West Tigers coach Benji Marshall is backing his decision to put Adam Dewey straight back into the halves for Sunday's game against the Parramatta Eels. The Lebanese international refused to play last week after being asked to move to lock. Marshall says they've now settled the issue and it's time to get back to business.
2: You know, like sometimes you've got to put your ego to the side and think about what the team actually needs and what the club needs and what we're going through and what our fans need is a win.
5: AFL News and the Fremantle Dockers have hit the training track ahead of their clash with the Western Bulldogs on Friday. Dane Meffam reports.
14: The Dockers will be boosted in more ways than one with news that Bulldog star Aaron Norton won't make the trip west. Brennan Cox will be sidelined for another week to rest up a minor knee injury while Hayden Young has trained in full and is expected to return from illness. Justin Longmuir has confirmed this morning that Mason Cox has held his ruck spot ahead of Sean Darcy. Luke Jackson and Jai Amos were on light duty spending time away from the main group but are unlikely to be in any doubt for Friday. They'll announce their full squad tomorrow. Dame Meffam, Coburn.
5: In tennis news, emerging Australian tennis player Cruz Hewitt has won his first match on the ATP Tour at the Washington Open. Australian Independent Radio News.
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17: Good evening. Making news on Pulse, Neil the Seal's 15-night stay at 7 Mile Beach has cost Clarence City Council more than $31,000, with damage to public property costing nearly $1,300, while staffing made up the bulk of the costs. The Derwent Valley Trail Collective has proposed mountain bike and walking trails on council-owned land at Peppermint Hill in New Norfolk, with the council set to deliberate on the proposal in the coming months. And Labor claims the state government is spending more than $1 million hiring external recruiters to fill government board positions at the same time as a public sector hiring freeze, while the government has defended the spending. Get these stories and more on the free Pulse Tasmania app.
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17: Partly cloudy across Launceston tonight with an overnight low of 2. Partly cloudy tomorrow reaching 14 and morning frost. Sunny on Friday with 15.
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0: Into the sea. 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But now, listening to Way FM is easier than ever. Just say, "Hey Alexa, play Way FM." 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
4: Good evening, making news on Pulse. Neil the Seal's 15-night stay at 7 Mile Beach has cost Clarence City Council more than $31,000, with damage to public property costing nearly $1,300, while staffing made up the bulk of the costs. The Derwent Valley Trail Collective has proposed mountain bike and walking trails on council-owned land at Peppermint Hill in New Norfolk, with the council set to deliberate on the proposal in the coming months. And two people have been arrested after an alleged motorcycle theft in the Hobart CBD that led to a crash and a car fire in Glenorchy this afternoon. Get these stories and more on the free Pulse Tasmania app.
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5: No matter what the weather.
4: Partly cloudy across Launceston tonight with an overnight low of 2. Partly cloudy tomorrow reaching 14 and morning frost. Sunny on Friday with 15.
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0: Yo, what is up, everybody? Hope you guys are doing well. You are tuned in to another episode of Movement Radio. So stoked to have you here whenever, wherever you are around the world. We're here, you're there. It's sick. Got a great show lined up for you. You just heard DJ Gyra. This one was called God With Us. And coming in now, Phil Wickham, Running to a Runaway. This is the Andy G remix. Let's do it. Movement Radio.
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0: Lee Stoke.
1: Yo, you know what I'm stoked about this week, Tim? I am stoked about the 4th of July. That is celebrating when America became America. Yo, we're super, super stoked about our family all around the world. And we realize that the kingdom of God is worldwide. We are grateful for the freedom that we have in the USA where we live. It is the 4th of July, and that's when we celebrate. And this year is 250 years, dude. So, yo, America, 250 years. Yo, 4th of July, that's what I'm stoked about.
2: Gotta love that. Definitely excited about 250 years. But you know what I'm stoked about this week, John? Man, it is the World Cup. That's right. Every 4 years, the biggest players take the biggest stage, and we love it. We've seen almost every game. So sad my favorite teams are out. Shout out to the Netherlands and US and some others. But anyway, World Cup, I'm stoked.
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0: And that was Circa 90 featuring Chloe Hayes. That was You Over Everything. Before that, you heard Kickoff and Alaz Andrew, Lead Me Back, Psalm 139. Hey, hit us up at Transform EDM. Let us know how you're doing. 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
1: Word over wax.
2: Who, being in the very nature God, did not consider equality with God something to be used to his own advantage. Rather, he made himself nothing by taking the very nature of a servant, being made in human likeness, and being found in appearance as a man. He humbled himself by becoming obedient to death, even death on the cross. Therefore, God exalted him to the highest place and gave him the name that is above every name, that at the name of Jesus, every knee should bow in heaven and on earth and under the earth, and every tongue acknowledge that Jesus Christ is Lord, to the glory of God the Father. Philippians 2:6-11, and that's your word over wax.

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7: 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He looks at you with love in his eyes, and that never changes. Why not ask Jesus to show you the love he has for you today?
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2: Yo, welcome back to segment two. You just heard Transform, Can't Take It. And coming in now, it's Sonar Zone, Utopia. It's the Maxima remix.

It's money time. 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Yeah. Will I trust you? It's moment time. Yeah, though I walk through the valleys and shadows of death.

0: You will never mathematize him. You will never scientifize him. You will never archaeize him. You will never historize him. God is God all by himself. He don't need nobody else.
1: Join the movement at transformedm.com and on the socials at trans.

Yeah, so good. That's Charity Gayle, I Speak Jesus. It's the Ryer remix featuring Amanda Locke. And coming in now is Abigail Duhon, Rebound. It's the Davi remix.

0: 316.
1: Hey guys, real quick, as we bring in this final track, just wanted to take this moment to let you know the thing that is the most near and dear to our heart, and that is to let you know that Jesus loves you. God is calling out for you and is reaching out with open arms to receive you into His family, into an eternity with Him. His Son Jesus paid the ultimate sacrifice for you and me to take our sin upon the cross. It says in John 3:16, "For God so loved the world that He gave His only Son, that whoever believes in Him will not perish, but have everlasting life." It also says that He sent His Son not to condemn the world, but that the world through Him would be saved. Do you know Jesus? Are you ready to give your life to Him today? You can just say a quick prayer. "Lord, I'm so sorry for my sin that put You on that cross, but I thank You that You took my place and gave me an opportunity to have eternity with You. And right now I accept that gift. I start a new life with You from this day forward. In Jesus' name, amen."
0: 316.

0: That was the Trisize remix. Such a good one. Glad to drop that one again. Hey, that's going to wrap it up for this week's show of Movement Radio. As always, thank you so much for tuning in. Thank you so much for sharing Movement Radio with your friends. Be sure to hit us up at TransformEDM, whether you want to just say hello or give us a prayer request that we can believe in faith with you for. That'll wrap it up. We'll do it again, same place, same time. But until next time,
1: hold on everything that has breath. Praise the Lord. Hallelujah.
2: Bye-bye. 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
4: Good evening, making news on Pulse. A group of Tasmanian students are demanding stricter rules on artificial intelligence. After around 100 protesters rallied at Launceston's Royal Park on Wednesday against new data centres being built in the north by Firmus. Labor claims the state government is spending more than $1 million hiring external recruiters to fill government board positions, at the same time as a public sector hiring freeze, while the government has defended the spending. And Neil the Seal's 15-night stay at Seven Mile Beach has cost Clarence City Council more than $31,000, with damage to public property costing nearly $1,300, while staffing made up the bulk of the costs. Get these stories and more on the free Pulse Tasmania app.
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4: Partly cloudy across Launceston tonight with an overnight low of 2. Partly cloudy tomorrow reaching 14 and morning frost. Sunny on Friday with 15.
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0: 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John without an H, J-O-N. Check him out there. John, thanks so much for jumping on today, man.
1: Yeah, thanks for having me.
0: Now, listen, we were talking a little bit. You're a Nashville guy now, but you're an Indiana guy growing up. Is that right?
1: That's right. Yep.
0: I was doing some reading up on Indiana. This is what I could learn about your home state, your home place, learn some interesting things. The first thing I learned was that Garfield, the creative Garfield, is from Indiana. Indiana gave us Garfield. Now, I don't know about everybody else. I love some Garfield. Do you know that?
1: I vaguely remember that. Yeah. So, yeah, we can claim that. I mean, imagine a world without Garfield, you know?
0: Yeah, we don't want to do that.
1: No, not sir.
0: Interested.
1: No, sir.
0: Not interested in that at all. And then popcorn. Most of these are selfish, is what I've learned. Popcorn. I love popcorn. Huge popcorn guy. Most of the popcorn in the United States comes from Indiana. Did you know this?
1: I had no idea. I guess it makes sense because we've got a lot of corn.
0: A lot of corn. And so, from the bottom of my heart,
1: I feel like we don't really exploit that much.
0: You
1: we
0: should,
1: like, you know. We're not, you know, we're not a state where we can get by on not exploiting what we've got. I mean, come on, Indiana.
0: You're humble people, Indiana, but yeah, talk more about the popcorn. I'm here for it. And and this one was really funny. There's a grave in the median of a road. Have you ever heard about this in Indiana?
1: No.
0: Amity, Indiana. I don't know. I didn't have time to look and see where that is exactly. But this lady named Nancy Curlin Barnett, she died in 1831, so it's been a minute. But they were going to build a road, and they wanted to move her grave. Well, her descendants were furious, and they guarded her grave with shotguns to keep them from moving it. And so what they did, they just built the road around her grave. So if you're traveling on CR.
1: That happens all the time in Indiana. Garden graves, shotguns.
0: Just graves everywhere.
1: I've never heard this before. This could be the whole podcast, and it would be entertaining for me.
0: Learning about my state. I'm here for it.
1: Yeah, I'm looking up Amity, Indiana. I've never been there, and it looks like I've driven through it about 1,000 times.
0: And you've missed Nancy's grave.
1: I've missed her grave every
0: time. Next time, just pick you up some flowers on the way through, and just drop them through there.
1: Interesting. Okay.
0: Very interesting. And then I'm going to end with the question before we get into the meat of the interview here is, John, what's a Hoosier? What is it?
1: Yeah, that's a good question. That's one of those things where the question gets asked every now and then, and everyone just kind of nods along like, yeah, that's a good question. And then we just go back to eating popcorn.
0: You get the popcorn out. Yeah. So let's go check out Nancy's grave. We don't have time for it. Nobody knows.
1: Yeah, I have no idea. I vaguely remember like being in school, and I think it's one of those things where like there are some theories, but no one really knows the
0: origin of that word. I'm here for
1: it's more fun that way.
0: You know what a Hoosier is right now, though, to their credit? A winner, for crying out loud.
1: Right.
0: A winner.
1: Are Google you a us. Hoosier? Hey, Google us. We win.
0: Dude, that's one of my favorites. I wish I won enough at anything to be able to say that.
1: When I saw that, for those who don't know what we're referring to, the coach, I'm blanking on his name. What's his name?
0: Oh, keep going. I got it.
1: Anyway, head coach of the IU football team, Hoosiers. He's new. This is like his second or third season or whatever.
0: Mignetti.
1: Early on, yeah, Mignetti. He answered some press question. He was like, I win. Google me.
0: That's right.
1: And when I saw that, I was like, that guy is just fundamentally built different than I am. I don't enter anything with that amount of confidence.
0: No.
1: But I admire it. Especially then he goes on to just 100% back it up.
0: He just does it.
1: My goodness.
0: Indiana should say, we got popcorn. Google us. That's what we
1: well,
0: do.
1: Well, the funny thing is we have, there's a slogan that's like, there's more than corn in Indiana. It should be, there's more than corn in Indiana. We also have popcorn.
0: There's popcorn, too.
1: Yeah. All right. Don't sleep on the popcorn.

0: check him out at johnmcl.com. John, J-O-N. Well, John, as lovely as Indiana is and interesting as it is, we're not here to talk about Indiana. We're here to talk about your story a little bit. What got you into music to begin with?
1: What got me into music to begin with was basically my family is just very musical. And so it's one of those things where, like, I don't remember life before music. It was just in the water, you know, like my grandfather played in a lot of big bands, and my grandmother was very musical. My dad, you know, met my mom when he was on tour with his band. They met at a show. I'm the youngest of three, and my older siblings were already taking piano lessons and all that kind of stuff. So it was just, I just fell right in line. It was like, you know, eating three meals a day. You don't even have memories not doing it.
0: So it's just born into you doing the thing, obviously passionate about it. What point did you come along? You're like, all right, not only am I passionate about this, I want to try to do this thing for a living.
1: I mean, I kind of always, it sort of was one and the same, you know. It's like as kids are, you know, kids who are really into basketball or whatever, they're just like immediately dreaming of being in the NBA or the WNBA. And for me, I'm like, you know, I remember seeing a video of Billy Joel when I was like 4 or 5 years old and just being like, that's what I want to do. I want to be on stage with sunglasses on, playing piano to, you know, the masses. So in my, you know, teen years and all that, I had time, like a short little blip where I kind of was sick of music and was going to do something else. But for the most part, this has been the plan from day one.
0: We get this a little bit too. And I'm a piano guy as well. You're a piano guy. And so, which is a little unique.
1: Yeah.
0: Was that always, you said Billy Joel, was that always kind of like piano was your passion, or is it just kind of the vehicle you had?
1: Yeah, piano was the passion. I mean, when I was in maybe junior high, I think it was, I started to have some friends. One of my best friends started playing guitar and started like buying, you know, distortion pedals, and he started a band. And I, being the piano player, I was like the odd man out. I was friends with all these guys, but I'm like, well, there's no, what am I going to play? There's no, you know, everybody's playing like, you know, grunge music. There's no spot for me in there. And so I remember I took a couple guitar lessons, you know,

0: from this sweet guy who was like a friend of my brother's. He was in a band with my brother. And it just was not natural to me. It was so foreign and so hard. And the piano just came, you know, pretty easily.
1: Yeah.
0: At least at first. And so, you're kind of the odd man out a little bit, but I do remember, you know, Billy Joel and Elton John, they were like my heroes. Mm-hmm. But when I'm in, you know, junior high school, they're not the,
1: right.
0: If I was in high school in like the 80s, they would have been, you know, in the zeitgeist a little bit more amongst young kids. But I remember hearing Ben Folds for the first time.
1: Okay. Yeah.
0: Ben Folds 5. And they were playing it on like the alternative station that would play like Pearl Jam and stuff like that. And when I heard that for the first, that was the first time I heard someone playing piano in like a, you know, an arena where like kids were interested, you know? And so that was sort of like a shift for me. And I started trying to write my own songs and all that kind of stuff. And then here we are.
1: Yeah, that's a great example because we're about the same age. And I was trying to think through that as well because it was similar of like, all right, all these bands have guitars and stuff like that. I'm a piano player. And Ben Folds was this dude. You know, I don't know why that brick was falling, but man, it got me. You know, I was like, all right, if he can do this, she's a brick. What is it? She's a brick.
0: Yeah, that song Brick. That was the first song I heard. Yeah.
1: That's a good song.
0: And he was on tour with Weezer.
1: Oh, wow.
0: And I was like, you know, Weezer's like this hard nerd rock. And this piano player's out there, you know, tearing his piano up and, you know, throwing his drum thrown on the piano. It was so like punk rock, you know, which has never been that, you know, my thing, but still it was sort of like, it's an example of the power of representation.
1: Yeah.
0: You see one person that's like, wait, that's like me, you know, it's powerful.
1: What it also shows just the whole idea of if you're really great at something, you can find your niche in there if you're willing to keep digging at it, you know?
0: Yeah.
1: And you've done that. He's done that. And I'm glad you brought that up because I was like, who were we listening to piano wise? Because there wasn't a whole lot of it.
0: There wasn't a lot. Yeah.

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3: Now, some of the most scenic places in Tassie include Coles Bay, Bay of Fires, Cradle Mountain, the town of Stanley and Little Blue Lake. Not to be mistaken for Little Blue Lagoon, Little Blue Lake in South Mount Cameron is between Derby and Gladstone, and it's a naturally blue lake resulting from pioneering mining days. It's not for swimming as it has a high mineral content in the water, but it's beautiful to look at from various viewing areas, including a viewing platform or lookout. So next time you're driving towards the east coast off the B82, stop in to see this vivid aqua blue lake and take lots of photos.
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0: Again, we're here with John McLaughlin, J-O-N McLaughlin. Check him out at johnmcl.com. Well, John, what was the first record you bought with your own money?
1: I think the first record I bought, first tape that I bought, was MC Hammer. It was a single. It was a, I think the one side was Too Legit to Quit, maybe, and the B side was Do Not Pass Me By. You remember that song?
0: Remember this song? Yeah, I remember that.
1: The first CD I bought was The Miseducation of Lauryn Hill. And man, I mean, I wore that record out. That's one of my favorite records.
0: Well, I love this because you're kind of all over the map here. You've hit Billy Joel, Elton John, Ben Folds, MC Hammer, Lauryn Hill. So you've hit a lot of them here, but even driving home a little further, who were your influences growing up?
1: Well, definitely all those guys. I mean, some of my earliest memories were like my dad kind of feeding me these tapes of Harry Connick Jr., like young Harry Connick Jr., and like Art Tatum, which, I would, for those who don't know who Art Tatum is, he's this, piano player way back in the day that is just like on another planet, playing wise. Even now, I've been playing piano for, 38 years. I listen to his playing and I'm like, he's from another planet. So, those were like the early sort of influences. But Ben Folds is a huge one. And then, I mean, I in my mind, I, there's just always been a part of me that's like, I'm just kind of channeling Elton John and Billy Joel wherever I go. Those are like the two pillars,
0: Love it. Well, building on that, if you could open up for anybody, dead or alive, unfair question, and just think you get to be there, right? You get to be present. Who would it be?
1: Well, I mean, amazingly, I actually did get to play some shows with Billy Joel, which was
0: Really?
1: unbelievable. It was incredible. I've never opened for Elton, but I've met him and got to hang with him a little bit at one of his shows.
0: Nice.
1: But I mean, if I could do anybody, I would have to say the Beatles. If I could open for the Beatles during that tiny little window when they were a touring band, I mean, that has to be. I think that should be everyone's answer.
0: It should be the answer. It's the easy answer. It should be the answer. In many ways, it's the only answer. Did Billy Joel, you had to open for him some. Did it live so it lived up to just your expectations there?
1: Man, it really did.
0: I
1: It
0: love that.
1: really did. He was so kind, and I just couldn't. It was one of those things where when I got the email from my agent, I remember thinking, "Wait, this can't be right. This can't be right. It's too good." And our first show was in Detroit at the Palace, and I just the whole time I remember thinking like, "Someone's gonna stop us." Like my band, or like we get there, and I'm like, someone's gonna like, I'm there's a hand's gonna, grab my shoulder at one point, and they're gonna be like, sorry, there was some paperwork error. You're not supposed to be here. And I'll be like, of course, that's what I thought the whole time. But I remember we watched his sound check with his band, and then, and somebody told me they were like, hey, Billy said, if you want, you can just play his piano. And I was like, man, I feel like the fans are gonna be like, why is this kid touching Billy's piano? But I'm like, I gotta play his
0: You
1: piano.
0: have to.
1: And we went when they got finished with their sound check, we went up on stage and Billy had left, but we're kind of getting our gear all set, and then all of a sudden, and I'm sitting at his piano, and then I feel that hand on my shoulder, and I turn and it's Billy. And I just, of course, I like black out for a second, but he was so kind, so nice. Came back to the green room and hung for a while. And I mean, he was great. And I got to see him recently. We did a tribute night at Carnegie Hall for him. Just a bunch of artists and everybody, played a song. And he's a legend.
0: But even, people listening, him saying you can play my piano is a big deal. I don't like
1: It's
0: that's
1: a yeah.
0: a bigger
1: I tell you
0: deal than
1: what.
0: people realize.
1: I tell you what. It came at a time where it feels like the Lord like intervened, because we had just had our first baby, and I'd been touring, for a long time at that point, and my wife always toured with us, and so and we had just had this little baby girl, and I thought, okay, I can't tour anymore. Because Amy's not going to go on the road, and that just changes everything. I'm like, I don't want to leave now. Before it was like she was with me, we could tour forever, and so I thought, okay, maybe I'm done with the artist thing. We moved to Nashville, and I thought, oh, maybe I'll just try to write songs for other artists, and they can tour. I'll stay home. And right during that time was when my two pillars reached out, and I went to an Elton John show, and I got to meet him for the first time and hang for a minute, and he dedicated a song to me from stage. And then Billy reached out and was like, let's play some shows together. It was like this weird nod that was it was like, hey, don't give up, let's keep going, come on. So it was huge for me.
0: Man, that's incredible. And they say don't meet your idols, meet your heroes. I get it. But it's worth it, I think, meeting them and them living up to, 'cause mine, I've got to meet mine and they've lived up to what I hope they would be. And meeting them and then living up to it, I think is worth the risk of them not, And so just meet them and don't be crazy about it. And, 'cause if it is, it is a neat thing to get to be like, man, they're who I thought they were and hope they were. And that's great too. I think
1: That's great. Yeah, it's
0: you do.
1: risky.
0: It
1: You never
0: is,
1: know.
0: it is, it is. Take the risks. Take the risks.

0: Again, we're wrapping up here with John McLaughlin on Behind the Tunes from the Visible Music God Studios. Check him out at John, JONMCL.com. Well, John, I'd like to end with a little rapid fire. You got your game face on?
1: Okay, let's do it.
0: What's your favorite junk food?
1: Cookies, snickerdoodle cookies.
0: Oh, love Snicker. Listen, next time you're in Memphis, we're gonna go to a, I'm gonna ask you this question, and we'll come back to that. Favorite
1: Okay.
0: ice cream flavor?
1: Cookies and cream.
0: All right, listen, next time you're in Memphis, you're gonna hit me up. We're gonna go to ice cream place just across the line in Mississippi. Taking a lot of guys
1: Okay.
0: there when they come through. But they make these homemade snickerdoodle cookies, and it's the best ice cream I've ever had. And it's all like fresh ingredients. It's like a fresh local type thing. It's all incredible. But I like to get two snickerdoodle cookies that they make and put this sweet cream ice cream on it. And it's just
1: Yes.
0: soon
1: I'm
0: you'll
1: in. I'm gonna
0: gonna
1: start
0: do it.
1: driving to Memphis
0: Come
1: after
0: to
1: this.
0: Memphis. We'll do barbecue too. We'll have a good time. Can you name one of the seven dwarfs?
1: Dopey? Is that one?
0: Stopey?
1: Dopey?
0: Dopey.
1: I
0: I
1: was
0: thought you
1: gonna go
0: said
1: Sleepy and then
0: Stopey.
1: I'm like, wait, maybe it's Dopey.
0: That's a Stopey. Yes, Dopey is one.
1: Dystopey?
0: Dystopian. What dish does John McLaughlin cook best?
1: Man, I make my mom has a cheesecake that has been passed down to me. I can make a pretty good cheesecake.
0: All right. Bring it
1: Yeah.
0: with you. Bring it with you when we go to Area 51. In the movie about your life, the John McLaughlin story, what actor would play you?
1: James Marsden.
0: Oh, wait a minute. Hold on, let me look it up. I know who that is. I'm going blank. Mars or something? Oh, yeah. That's a
1: Yeah.
0: dude, you've thought about this, haven't you, John? This is not the first.
1: This I had this prepared.
0: This isn't the first time John's thought about this. That's a perfect answer, actually. If you could be any Marvel character, who would it be?
1: Oh man. This is embarrassing, I guess, to people who are into Marvel. I don't know anything about Marvel. Like Iron Man, is that one?
0: He's one. That's why actually why I
1: He's
0: asked the
1: one.
0: question. That's why I asked the question, because if I'm honest with you, I don't know either. If I was to be asked the question, I'd be like,
1: I
0: probably.
1: say like Superman, they're going to be listeners are like,
0: Because
1: you
0: then they
1: idiot.
0: start breaking their radio, they
1: He's
0: throw
1: not
0: their
1: part
0: phone.
1: of the.
0: Yeah.
1: Yeah.
0: Because you know people get real upset. And so
1: I
0: the answer
1: know.
0: is usually it's usually one of two ways. It's like, I've been waiting for you to ask me this
1: Right.
0: question and I can't
1: Right.
0: wait to tell you. Or it's like, I don't even know which one's which. And I
1: Right.
0: don't know which one's which if I'm honest with you. But but it takes us down fun roads. Favorite board game?
1: Code names. You heard of
0: Oh,
1: that
0: that's a
1: one?
0: good one. That's a good
1: Yeah.
0: one. Yeah. Favorite cartoon growing up?
1: Favorite cartoon. If you were talking to like 10-year-old John, he probably would say Teenage Mutant Ninja Turtles.
0: Which one? Which Ninja Turtle? What's your favorite?
1: I think Leonardo is probably my favorite. I think Michelangelo was my first favorite, and then I matured a little bit, and I'm like, okay, it's time to get our life together. Let's go with Michelangelo, or I mean Leonardo.
0: You know, mine's Donatello, and it's embarrassing to talk about because looking back, I'm like, what was going on in my life? He's purple, you know, he's the purple one, he's like the nerdy one. You know, I'm really unproud of it. I feel like I got stuck with him. Like, looking
1: You
0: back,
1: know,
0: I think that's what
1: what's
0: happened.
1: funny is just a couple of weeks ago, I was playing a show with my friend Ben Rector. We were in the green room and we were chatting with Jared, who plays drums. We were chatting about Teenage Mutant Ninja Turtles. And you know, we started doing a theme song and we looked up the song because we're like, I feel like I still know every word of that theme song. And the part where they're like describing each one, you know, like Michelangelo was a party dude, Leonardo was the leader. Donatello worked on machines. That's what they said in the theme song. Because I couldn't remember. I was like, Donatello, what was his thing?
0: Yeah.
1: He worked on machines.
0: This thing was dumb. And I picked him. I feel like, but I'm looking back, the thing I'm going to go with is I was just being a selfless friend. That's what I'm going to go with.
1: Yeah, somebody's got to go with.
0: Yeah,
1: Look,
0: somebody's got to be
1: Donatello
0: Donatello.
1: is the guy that like if he weren't there, everybody'd be like, yeah, who cares? And then 5 days later, when everything breaks down, they're like, wait, How come none of us know how to work
0: Right.
1: anything?
0: When the
1: Like,
0: van's on
1: yeah.
0: the side of the road, you're going to be glad he's there. Even his weapon was stupid. It's a stick. It's a big
1: Yeah,
0: stick. It's
1: just a
0: like, I don't
1: stick.
0: know. I'm so disappointed in myself looking back. I'm like, I got screwed in this deal, but somehow, and I hope it was somebody's fault, but not mine. But it is what it is. Yeah, I love Ninja Turtles. And last but not least, something that you hate that everybody else loves.
1: Look, hate is a strong word, but I think my first thing that comes to mind is Coke. I've never liked Coke. I think it tastes terrible. It's like the most popular drink in the world. And I've always thought, man, if I liked Coke, like if Coke was my favorite drink, or Diet Coke, Coke or Diet Coke, your favorite drink would be available 99.9% of the places that you go in the world. But I've never liked it.
0: Do you like, is that soft drinks in general, or is it Coke? It's a Coke thing.
1: I just don't like Coke.
0: That's
1: I
0: fair.
1: love Dr. Pepper, but
0: I'm a
1: it's
0: Dr. Pepper.
1: not as readily available.
0: It's true. I'm a Dr. Pepper guy too. Now they're getting weird with it. It's like, you want some cream soda in it? You want
1: I
0: cherry?
1: know.
0: I thought it
1: Guys,
0: was cherry. I thought it was cherry already.
1: come
0: Now we're putting
1: on.
0: more in
1: Don't get all Michelangelo on Dr. Pepper. Just leave it Donatello style.
0: That's right. Like, we don't need this. Yeah, I'm with him. He's
1: No.
0: John McLaughlin. He's John McLaughlin. Don't bring him Coke. Don't bring him
1: No,
0: Coke of any
1: sir.
0: kind, if we're honest.
1: That's
0: Coke
1: right.
0: in any way you interpret
1: Family man.
0: Coke. Yeah. Any way you interpret the word Coke, don't bring it to John. He don't need it. He's been on Behind the Tunes from the Visible Music College Studios. Learn all about him at johnmcl.com. John, you've been a ton of fun today, man. Thanks for jumping on.
1: This was really fun, man. Thanks for having me.

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6: Good evening, making news on Pulse. A group of Tasmanian students are demanding stricter rules on artificial intelligence after around 100 protesters rallied at Launceston's Royal Park on Wednesday against new data centres being built in the north by Firmus. The Derwent Valley Trail Collective has proposed mountain bike and walking trails on council-owned land at Peppermint Hill in New Norfolk, with the council set to deliberate on the proposal in the coming months. And two people have been arrested after an alleged motorcycle theft in the Hobart CBD that led to a crash and a car fire in Glenorchy this afternoon. 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
6: Partly cloudy across Launceston tonight with an overnight low of 2. Partly cloudy tomorrow reaching 14 and morning frost. Sunny on Friday with 15.
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12: Welcome to 15 Minutes in the Word with New York Times bestselling author Joyce Meyer. On today's program, Joyce will be teaching from her series, Healing the Soul of a Woman. We've all been hurt, but we don't have to live with the pain from our past. And guys, this message is for you too. God wants to pick up all of our broken pieces and make us whole again. Now, here's Joyce with today's teaching.
13: What has God told us to do regarding forgiving our enemies? Pray for them? Come on, don't sit there and look so innocent. How many of you actually really sincerely pray for the people that have hurt you to be blessed? Yeah, well, we got a few holy hands up, but not very many, let me tell you. You know why? Because the truth is you don't want them to be blessed. And I get that, and I'll even tell God that sometimes. The Bible says that you bless and do not curse them. To bless means to speak well of. To curse means to speak evil of. So that means you got to stop retelling everybody what they did to you over and over and over and over and over and over. You got to zip your lip, pray for God to bless them. It is very hard to keep hating somebody that you're praying for every day. Come on, don't make me come down there. I said it's very hard. The best thing that you can do when you've got an enemy is send them a present. Now that went over big. I'll tell you the story. Somebody came to the office one day and they were all upset because they'd been in a local restaurant and were sitting at a table where somebody sitting in the booth beside them was cutting down us and our ministry. Well, the person doing the gossiping happened to be somebody that we did business with who made a lot of money off of the business that we gave them. And boy, I wish they wouldn't have told me. You know, sometimes you just don't need to tell people stuff. But so now they told me, so now I got to try to deal with this thing. And I was spitting, popping mad. I mean, I was like, that's it? I will not do business with them again. That is not right for them to sit and gossip about me. I'm going to let them know that bad, bad, bad, bad, bad, bad, bad. And I went on like that. You know how we are in our head making plans on how we're going to. Come on, you ever lay around and just make plans on, I'm going to say and I'm going to do and I'm not going to do. And so it's like 2-3 o'clock in the morning and I'm still thinking about what I'm going to do. And the Holy Ghost spoke to me and he said, you know, really, you're not going to do any of that. And I said, well, what am I going to do? He said, you're going to do what you teach. You're going to send them a gift. Well, I wrote a book on me and my big mouth, and I'm telling you what, I so desperately wanted to send them a copy of that. You don't know how bad I wanted to send them that. Oh, but we ended up sending them gift certificates to go out and eat and yada, yada, yada. But here's the thing. The minute laying in that bed that night, the instant that I made the decision to do what God had told me to do, the burden lifted off of me. My joy, I hadn't even done it yet, but because I knew I was going to do it, joy returned, and I could see the humor in the whole thing, how it defeats the devil when you turn around and you're good to somebody who mistreated you. Come on. Okay, now, you don't have to feel like praying for somebody to be blessed to pray for them. You do it in obedience to God. You don't have to feel like blessing your enemies, but you can do it in obedience to God. And it's perfectly fine if you say, you know, God, I don't feel like doing this, but I love you so much that I'm going to do whatever you tell me to do because I believe that your word works. And so I'm just going to tell you right now, you are going to be living in this stupid, ugly pit the rest of your life if you don't make a decision that you are not going to live angry and you are going to start getting so good at forgiveness that you are going to give the devil a breakdown. Lord, help me. Number four, no more self-pity. You know, no matter how bad you think you've got it, there's somebody else in this room right now tonight that's got it worse than you do. Count your blessings, and I mean that. I've been doing something the last week or so, week and a half. I don't know how hard it'll get after I do it a while, probably harder. But I'm writing down 10 things every day that I'm thankful for in my journal. But I made a commitment that they had to be 10 different things every day. They can't be the same thing. It's getting pretty interesting, but you'd be amazed. I mean, really just jaw-dropping amazed at all the things that we have to be thankful for if we would just actually stop for a minute and pay attention to them. It would so drive self-pity out of your life that it would have no way to even hope to get in. Number five. Woo, I love this. I wish I had an hour and a half. Stop blaming other people for your problems. Oh, good. I got three people in this section that like that idea. Come on, folks. These conferences are hard. I need a little bit of encouragement. I want to see how many of you are doing this when you're 73. Amen.

0: Stop blaming everybody else for your problems. Own your own junk. Own it. I have a bad attitude, and my attitude belongs to me, and nobody can make me have one if I don't want to. Own it. Take responsibility for it. I'm having a lousy day. Well, I think it's your fault. Well, no, I can choose to have a good day if I want to. Nobody else can make you have a bad day if you really don't want to have a bad day. Oh, blame started in the garden. Adam was dumb enough to listen to Eve, and she was dumb enough to listen to the devil. And when they got themselves in trouble, he blamed her, she blamed the devil and God. Everything, you know, everybody had to take responsibility in the end. Abram listened to Sarah. Then she blamed him when, you know the thing, I don't have time to go there. Numbers 21:5, the people got tired of being out in the wilderness. They blamed God and Moses. You know, as long as we blame, we're never going to get anywhere. Here's the thing. What my dad did to me when I was a child in sexually abusing me was the reason why I had the problems I had. But I had to stop using that as an excuse to stay that way. Come on, hear me. That was the reason, but the reason now became an excuse to stay parked at the point of my pain. And so I had to stop blaming, start realizing that all painful, hurtful things come from the devil. He just finds somebody to work through. And I figured out how to get him back. And the way you get the devil back is by doing as much good as you can every day of your life to as many people as you can, as long as you breathe. Romans 12:21, we overcome evil with good. One of the most powerful scriptures in the Bible. That's why God says, bless your enemies. Pray for those who treat you cruelly. That's why it does no good to blame people who hurt you. The only reason why they hurt you is because somebody hurt them and they haven't had any healing in their life yet. Amen? Stop making excuses. That's number what? 7, I guess. 8, whatever it is. Stay in the Word, stay in the Word, stay in the Word, stay in the Word, stay in the Word, stay in the Word, stay in the Word. Amen? Can I have, is the medicine bottle out here? Never mind. It's okay. We got this huge life-size medicine bottle. You know, the Word, just like you might take an aspirin if you got a headache, there's something in the Word for everything that ails you. All you got to do is take it. You got a prescription that's got as many refills as you'll ever want. And you can't take too much. The Word of God is one thing you cannot overdose on. Be patient. Let the Holy Spirit lead. And help as many people as you can possibly help. Now, here's an option that you have that I would like to see you take. One day a farmer's donkey fell into a pit, and the animal cried piteously for hours and hours, for the farmer was trying to figure out what he should do. Finally, he decided the animal was too old to really mess with and just needed to be killed. And so he thought, well, while he's down there, we'll just cover him up with dirt and just let him die down there. So he got a bunch of neighbors, and they started shoveling dirt in on the donkey. Shovel after shovel. The donkey cried piteously, horribly. They heard these sounds coming out of the pit. Then to everybody's amazement, all of a sudden it got real quiet down there, and I guess they thought he'd died. A few more shovel loads later, the farmer looked down the well and was astonished at what he saw. Every time they would throw a few shovels of dirt on the donkey's back, he'd shake it off and get up on top of it. And they'd throw some more down there, and he'd shake it off and get up on top of it. He was getting closer and closer to the top of that well. A few more shovels full, and he shook it off, got up on top of it. If people throw enough junk on you, and you shake it off, and you keep getting on top of it, one day you'll just walk off and go take your place in the palace. Come on, give God a big praise. We're gonna be gold medal Olympiad champions for Christ. I pray for you in Jesus' name that every one of you that are hurting, that have been hurt, that are hurting because of something you've done in your life or something that's been done to you, that as of tonight, you would receive God's love, receive His forgiveness, forgive yourself, forgive the people who hurt you, and that you would decide that you are going to let what's happened to you make you stronger, make you better, and lift you to a higher place. No more living in the pit, no more self-pity, no more blame. This is a new day. Be healed in Jesus' name. Amen. God bless you.
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7: Good evening. Making news on Pulse, a group of Tasmanian students are demanding stricter rules on artificial intelligence. After around 100 protesters rallied at Launceston's Royal Park on Wednesday against new data centres being built in the north by Firmus. Labor claims the state government is spending more than $1 million hiring external recruiters to fill government board positions at the same time as a public sector hiring freeze, while the government has defended the spending. And Neil the Seal's 15-night stay at Seven Mile Beach has cost Clarence City Council more than $31,000, with damage to public property costing nearly $1,300, while staffing made up the bulk of the costs. Get these stories and more on the free Pulse Tasmania app.
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9: No matter what the weather.
7: Partly cloudy across Launceston tonight with an overnight low of 2. Partly cloudy tomorrow reaching 14 and morning frost. Sunny on Friday with 15.
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13: Sometimes we think that, well, we have to be perfect to receive a miracle. Never mind that we desperately need God's supernatural helping hand. Never mind that He's a God of grace and mercy. We kind of figure that we have to get our act together first. Hi, I'm Bernie Diamond, and welcome again to A Different Perspective as we chat once more about this whole subject of miracles. And do stay tuned, because in just a few minutes, I'll be telling you about my free daily devotional, Fresh. It's all about helping you draw closer to Jesus to become all that he made you to be. There's something about God that I sometimes find difficult to come to grips with. It almost seems as though there's a contradiction. On the one hand, when you read God's word, the Bible, it's pretty clear that God honors those who honor him. In fact, there's a specific verse in the Old Testament that says that. 1 Samuel chapter 2, verse 30. God says, "I will honor those who honor me, but those who despise me will be treated with contempt." That kind of makes sense, doesn't it? But then you see God do things, good things, miraculous things, for people who never asked and who never particularly seem to deserve a miracle. And you think to yourself, well, this honouring God and him honouring us is one thing, but sometimes he kind of just zaps people from on high and does amazing things in their lives. Me, on the other hand, well, I just plod along day after day, put up with all the stuff I have to put up with. Clearly, I'm not one of those special people, and clearly, I don't deserve a miracle, so I'll just keep plodding along. Well, maybe today we're going to discover something that will just blow us apart. I want to make something clear before we start talking about miracles today. I am definitely, absolutely, definitely not one of those people that we all look at and go, well, he deserves a miracle. He's one of those Christians that God would definitely bless. Absolutely not. In fact, if I could only show you the total disastrous mess that my life was in when I finally turned it over to God, you'd pick me as one of those people where you'd think, well, God would never want that guy in his kingdom. It's really important for you to understand that. When Bernie Diamond came to Christ, he was just your average punter with his life in a mess. And yet I've seen miracle after miracle in my life since I gave it to Jesus. To be sure, not every miracle that I've asked for, I've received. Sometimes God has different plans. But so often, God stepped in with miracles that I didn't even ask for. For example, I was called to go to Bible college. Now, I went part-time because I was a businessman and I was jetting all over the world all the time. I was always on a plane to somewhere. I said, God, how am I going to make lectures? I mean, I'm never there. This is never going to work. But I just had a deep sense of God's calling. And I took that step to go. And I just felt God saying, you go and I'll figure the rest out. So I embarked on a 6-year part-time degree, a Bachelor of Ministry. Now, I was running an international IT consulting firm. Figure that out. So I took the step. I signed up. Not only did I finish the degree in just 4 years, but I only ever missed one lecture. That was the week that I was in New Zealand on my honeymoon with my now wife. Amazing. Somehow I always made it there. Once, I was sitting on a tarmac in a plane that couldn't take off. It was overseas. They needed to fly in a spare part from another city, and the captain came on and suggested that we may not be able to take off today. I just smiled at myself. I thought, you don't understand. I have a lecture at Bible College at 2 p.m. this afternoon. And sure enough, I walked into that lecture room with just a minute to spare. Or the time that an atheist program director on a huge radio station in Africa agreed to take our programs and air them to a weekly audience of millions of people. Or the time that, well, I could go on. And, you know, the problem with hearing some bloke talking about all the miracles God's done in his life is that to anyone listening, it can be just so disheartening. Well, I haven't seen those sorts of miracles. Isn't it funny how other people's testimonies can do that to us? To tell you the truth, I've been there too. So I want to share a story with you today, a story of a woman who asked Jesus for a miracle and didn't get quite the response that she was looking for. Have a listen. This story comes from Matthew's Gospel, chapter 15, starts at verse 21. Jesus left that place and he went on to the district of Tyre and Sidon. Just then, a Canaanite woman from that region came out and started shouting, "Have mercy on me, Lord, Son of David, my daughter is tormented by a demon." But he didn't answer her at all. And his disciples came and urged him, saying, "Send her away, for she keeps shouting after us." He answered, "I was sent only to the lost sheep of the house of Israel." But she came and knelt before him, saying, "Lord, help me." And he answered her,
5: It is not fair to take the children's food and throw it to the dogs. And she said, yes, Lord, yet even the dogs eat the crumbs that fall from their master's table. And then Jesus answered her, woman, great is your faith. Let it be done for you as you wish. And her daughter was instantly healed. See, she was a Canaanite, not an Israelite, not one of God's chosen people, but a Gentile. And the Jews hated the Gentiles. They often called them dogs in those days. But she needed a miracle. And she'd heard about the miraculous things that Jesus had been doing. Maybe she'd even seen one or two. So she comes and kneels before him. Get it? She's lowering herself to a Jew. She's a Gentile. This is a bit like an Irishman bowing down to an Englishman, or Australian bowing down to a New Zealander, or a Tutsi bowing down to a Hutu. It's an unbelievably amazing thing that she did in public. And Jesus gives her a response that fitted in completely with the animosity between Jew and Gentile. He answered, it is not fair to take the children's food and throw it to the dogs. That is really rude. She could have been very offended. She could have spat something back in his face. She could have just left. See, she didn't fit the mold for someone who deserved a miracle. But instead, she said, yes, Lord. Yet even the dogs eat the crumbs that fall from their master's table. She crashed through this test that Jesus was laying out before her because he wasn't being deliberately rude. He loves her. He's the Son of God. He was wanting to see how she would respond, and she responded rightly. And so Jesus answered her, verse 28 of Matthew chapter 15, woman, great is your faith. Let it be done for you as you wish. And her daughter was immediately healed. We can tell ourselves we don't fit the mold for a miracle. We can compare ourselves to other people and think, nope, definitely not me. Or we can just say to ourselves, you know something? I've been asking Jesus for this miracle for years and nothing's happened. And so we can end up just giving up. Or we can listen to this story of the Canaanite woman who just believed in Jesus despite anything and decide that it tells us something about Jesus. With just the smallest mustard seed of faith, we can believe that if she can have a miracle in her desperation, well, I'm just going to believe in Jesus for my miracle too. That's it. No ifs, no buts. Not going to let anyone talk me out of it. Not going to let my circumstances talk me out of it. I'm just going to believe in this Jesus with all that I am. Sometimes he's delayed. The other day, he gave me something I'd been waiting for 3 years. Sometimes he says no to something I've wanted desperately. Like I said, he hasn't given me every miracle I've ever asked for. But on the other hand, I've discovered that when I believe him doggedly and tenaciously for a miracle, I end up seeing more than my fair share. The Word of God is alive and active. 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I'm Bernie Diamond, and I'll catch you again same time tomorrow with
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5: Have you ever looked back on a painful season of your life and realized that God was doing something you knew absolutely nothing about? Well, I certainly have. That behind the scenes, in ways completely invisible to you, he was permitting things to unfold that you never could have anticipated. Hi, I'm Clayton Bjellin, and today on Insight for Living, Chuck Swindoll continues his series of Job, a man of heroic endurance, and he takes us behind the curtain to a scene that Job himself never witnessed, a conversation that changed everything. And teaching from Job chapter 1 in the Bible, Chuck titled his message, Setting the Stage for Disaster.
6: As Job sleeps, another scene opens to us that Job knows nothing about. It happens in our lives as well. When we're not aware of it, God is carrying out a plan that would amaze us and on occasion would shock us. He is permitting things to get underway that we would have never expected. Either that or he is not fully sovereign. This is a very important part of understanding Job. If it teaches nothing else, it teaches the absolute sovereignty of God, which is full of mystery. Without Job's knowing it, something is happening in the heavenlies, and we are transported from earth to the third heaven. It is in the laser-like light of the third heaven, we come in verse 6. And God is sitting in his throne room, if you will, to use our terms. And he looks about and he sees the sons of God that have come to present themselves before the Lord. That makes sense. They're accountable to him. They do his bidding. They carry out his will. They accomplish his purposes. But there is an intruder. There is one who is not among the elect angels. He is identified in the Hebrew text. Get this, the Satan. What does it mean? Sometime in noun form, it is rendered simply the adversary or the accuser. He accuses God's people day and night. And here the accuser appears among the other angels. Beginning at verse 7 down through verse 12, we have a dialogue that is a most interesting dialogue. You won't find it anywhere else in the Bible. Only here. Here and in chapter 2. The Lord said, verse 7, Satan answered, verse 7. I should have said the Satan, the accuser. The Lord said, verse 8, the Satan answered, verse 9. And verse 12, the Lord said, and the Satan departed. So it's a dialogue back and forth. The Lord God sees the intruder and speaks to him. From where do you come? Satan's answer is brief and somewhat impudent, roaming about on the earth and walking around on it. The Satan has access to this planet as well as the heavenlies. He moves about and his demonic forces as well. He's a supernatural being. He could move from Asia to America. He could move from Mexico to the North Pole in a split second of time. Those kind of things are not the things that restrain spiritual beings. The same will be true of us in our spiritual bodies. He says, I've been roaming about on the earth. I love the statement the Lord asks. Have you considered my servant Job? Oh, I failed to read the most important part of his resume. Chapter 1, verse 3, last sentence, that man was the greatest of all the men of the East. No exaggeration. But you know the wonderful thing about Job is that he was a servant. There was no celebrity about Job. There was no pride in Job's heart. Job is a servant of God.

0: glove treatment, penthouse perks.
1: Look at what he has.
0: Watch closely. Have you not made a hedge about him and his house and all that he has? Look at the categories. You have protected him in his body. You have protected him in his family. And you have protected his possessions, all that he owns, on every side. I mean, the divine wall around this man's life is enviable. You have not only protected him, you have blessed the work of his hands, and his possessions have increased in the land. The accuser points out divine favoritism, the audacity of that. You have built a hedge around him. You have blessed him like no other. Who wouldn't worship you? His great hope is to level Job. You bring him down to the dirt like the rest of those humans have to live, and you'll see what he's made of. Look at how he puts it. You put forth your hand, verse 11, and touch all. I have marked that word in my Bible. Touch all that he has, and he will curse you to your face. Now, it's a clever plan. First of all, Job does not deserve that kind of treatment. Job has walked with God, certainly in his adult years. Job is now the best of the best. He is the greatest in the land of the East, and he is a servant of God. But Satan's response is, you want to know what he's really made of? Remove all the protection. Strip away all the veneer of comfort, and you'll see deep inside, he'll turn on you. He will curse you to your face. Satan's prediction. Instead of treating him like an overindulged child, why don't you treat him like anybody else on earth? Let him feel the pain of a disease. Let him know what it's like to suffer the sorrow of death of a child. Let him go through the loss of some of those possessions. You'll see what Job is made of. His point is that he's worshiping God because of what he gets out of it, not because the Lord is first in his life. Verse 12 is an amazing statement. The Lord said to Satan, behold, all that he has is in your power. Now that's go any further. It's a frightening, frightening thought. Look at the permission slip he passes Satan. All that he has is yours to deal with. He puts a caveat there. Only do not put forth your hand on him. Don't you touch his life. Don't you touch his body. Don't you touch his soul. Don't you touch his mind. You touch his possessions, you touch his family, leave him alone. So Satan departed from the presence of the Lord. Now, I know some of you are still hung up on how in the world did the intruder get in, right? I don't know. Now let's go on. There are a lot of these things I don't know. I just know what's written and I accept it. There was a time in my life I had answers for questions nobody was asking. And I philosophically meandered all around Robin Hood's barn coming up with answers that I thought were so profound, but they had no biblical basis. We're never told why. Well, you have a lot of commentators giving you their opinions, but they're worth nothing more than your opinion or mine. So why waste our time with opinions? The fact is, Satan is allowed in, and Satan is allowed this moment of bargaining, and God, for some profound, unrevealed reason, says, I'll take you up on that. Does he still do that? I don't know. I don't know. I know he did it here, and I know when the light flashed green, that's all Satan wanted. Let me at him. We're talking the original ground zero in a matter of hours. He is

0: reduced to a twisted mass of humanity. But let's leave for this period and let's apply what we've heard, okay? I find four principles that emerge from these first 12 verses that help me today. At least I can say these four things from the text, and they seem worth mentioning and worth remembering. You may wish to write them down. Who knows? Someday you may need them. Just as I'm sure at this time Job needed someone to help him remember them when this happened. Number one, there is an enemy we encounter we cannot see. I don't mean to frighten you with this, but I do mean to educate you. There is an enemy we encounter we cannot see. Get past your empiricism. You were trained in college. You were trained to think deeper and not to buy into all of this superstitious stuff. If you can't prove it in a test tube, it isn't there. If you can't see it, it isn't real. Nonsense is my answer to that. Some of the most real things in life you and I will never see. We have a very real enemy, and we encounter him regularly, or one of his emissaries. And let me add, he is real. He is real. He has a strategy aiming to play tricks on your mind and conquer you and bring you down. His hope ultimately is to ruin your testimony and to destroy your life. In the process, if it takes ruining your family relationships, he'll go there. If it takes tempting you to take cut corners in your business where you would not have done so in earlier day, he'll go there. Whatever it takes, we encounter an enemy, and because we cannot see him does not mean he is not just as real. Second principle, there are trials we endure we do not deserve, but they are permitted. There are trials we endure we do not deserve. My imaginary lady in my early example did not deserve to have a husband that walked out on her. She did not deserve to work for a company that turned against the principles that she thought they believed in. She did not deserve that kind of a physical report. She did not. She was a hard-working single mother trying to raise three kids under the age of 15, but it was all permitted. That's imaginary. Yours isn't. Do not try to unscrew God's inscrutability. Do not try to grasp his profound plan. Do not try. That's a waste. That's a waste. And because you will not be able to do that, you will become increasingly more confused, ultimately resentful, finally bitter, and then Satan will have won the day. Accept it. Accept the trial as permitted by God. Nothing touches my life that has not first passed through the hands of God. Nothing. Nothing. That's either true or he is partially sovereign. Which is a little like saying, I am almost a husband. He is fully sovereign, and he permits trials that we do not deserve. Number three, there is a plan we explore we will not understand, but it is best. There is a plan we explore, but we will not understand. It is best. It works together for good. It isn't altogether good. It works together for good. The disease Job went through wasn't good. It worked together for good. The loss of his family wasn't good. It worked together for good. We see in the pinpoint of time, God's view is panoramic. Tozer put it this way, we think of ourselves as inhabiting some parenthetic interval between the God who was and the God who will be. And in this ever-present now, we are lost in that ancient and cosmic loneliness. God's cosmic plan is at work now, and he doesn't feel the need to explain it all to us. If he tried, our answer would be like the student looking at his calculus teacher, what? You wouldn't get it, nor would I. And yes, I'm going to add this. Sometime it's the permission of demonic attack. And I don't know why. It's the whole battle with good and evil, and it is here, and it is, you will live with it. And my answer to you is to come to terms with it. Acknowledge it. Seek the power you have in the Lord Jesus. Don't try to understand it. Don't try to understand it. Let me say another word about the enemy. Can I do that? Years ago, in fact, for 49 years, Dr. William Henry Green was professor of biblical and oriental literature at Princeton Theological Seminary, 1851 to 1900 when he died. Wrote a fine book called Conflict and Triumph. By the way, that was the era in which the American Presbyterian Church was having its fight over the inerrancy of Scripture. A.A. Hodge, B.B. Warfield, Gresham Machen, those names you're familiar with or should be. Along with them, this man Green, Dr. William Henry Green, stood with them for the inerrancy of Scripture. Listen to what he says about the enemy. Referring to Satan, he is not a mere spy traversing the earth intent upon ferreting out all he can discover. He is the old spirit of malice and wickedness, aiming to pervert men from the right ways of the Lord and to destroy all goodness as far as it is in his power. There is a profound meaning in his appearing here among the sons of God before the Lord. Don't miss this. It is designed to express his subordination and subjection to divine control. He cannot act at his own discretion. He is not at liberty to pursue his mischievous designs to whatever extent he may choose. There is a superior restraint to which he is obliged to bow, a superior will that sets limits to his rage, and allows him even within these limits to act out his evil nature only for the sake of some divine end, which he is made to be instrumental in achieving. He concludes, Satan is the enemy of goodness and the enemy of humanity. With the powers of an archangel and with the malice and subtlety of a fiend, he is intent on our destruction and hesitates at nothing by which it can be accomplished. He pursues his mischievous designs with sleepless vigilance. Invisible to human eyes, he has all the advantage of secrecy and taking his victims at unawares. He never sleeps. He never rests. He never takes it easy. You're never out of the crosshairs of his scope. He knows you better than you will ever know yourself. He is permitted to do that. The fourth principle. There are consequences we experience we could not anticipate. There are consequences we experience we could not anticipate, but they are necessary. I know. Some of you are thinking, don't quit. Well, not all of you, but some of you are thinking, don't quit here. We have to. It's enough to digest for now. I don't know where you find yourself, but I would be willing to wager that 3/4 of you are going through something that is unfair. Knowing humanity as I do, I would wager most of you, most of us, are going through something that we don't deserve. By that I mean generally. If we got what we deserve, we'd all be pretty hot right now. But you know what I mean. You didn't ask for that. You didn't anticipate that. You didn't think it would come. You've done your best to do. You've kept your part. You've maintained your bargain of it. You've stayed by it. And look at what's happened. And I just want to say to you, you have moved onto Job's turf. And if nothing else, it has prepared you to pay close attention to the teaching of this book. It has something for us all. The whole story doesn't end with Satan departing from the presence of the Lord. There's a whole lot more here. Let's bow our heads, please. I have found in my years in ministry that when you mention the enemy as much as I have, two things happen. First of all, people get very quiet, and I think we should, because it's sobering. And second, he is exposed, so he kicks his work up a notch. I would not be surprised that he didn't turn on some of us in a more direct way, direct demonic attacks against us in some manner that would be a little out of the ordinary for our experience. Remember that last point, you can't anticipate what's going to happen. The good news is for you who know the Lord Jesus is you have a power in Christ, the Lord, that no one else on this earth has. They are at the mercy of the enemy. You are not. Greater is he who is in you, that's Christ, than he who is in the world, that's Satan. In the name of the Lord Jesus Christ, you are able to restrain and withstand the attacks. I urge you to walk very sensitively with Christ this week. Very sensitively. If you do not know the Lord Christ, I invite you to him today. He hangs ready for you. May seem a strange way to put it, but you see, it was the cross that opened the door between you and God, and it's on the cross that he hung, and there he died, that you might know what life is all about. Forgiveness, relief, power, strength to go on, hope when you seem, when the path before you seems hopeless. I point you to him today. Come by faith. Use your own words in a prayer. Lord, I'm a sinner. I can't make it on my own. I come to Christ who paid the penalty for my sins in full. Whatever you have for me, give me the strength through Christ to face it. Would love to talk with you and help you get started in this new life. Our Father, we realize in setting the stage for disaster that we have really spoken of a number of different people's situations. Without knowing it, there's a plan underway that will reduce us and break us and humble us, and who knows why. Your plan ultimately is to prepare us to be like unto your Son, Christ. But it will hit us full force, and we will need your strength to go through this road less traveled. Help us to understand that a life that is difficult or a life that is unfair is still orchestrated by a God who loves us and has our best at heart. Some of it to discipline us, some of it to reshape us, all of it for his glory, for your good.
1: 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Either way, it's still orchestrated by a God who loves you and has your best at heart. 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I'm Clayton Bjellin. 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
6: Good evening, making news on Pulse. A group of Tasmanian students are demanding stricter rules on artificial intelligence after around 100 protesters rallied at Launceston's Royal Park on Wednesday against new data centres being built in the north by firmers. The Derwent Valley Trail Collective has proposed mountain bike and walking trails on council-owned land at Peppermint Hill in New Norfolk, with the council set to deliberate on the proposal in the coming months. And two people have been arrested after an alleged motorcycle theft in the Hobart CBD that led to a crash and a car fire in Glenorchy this afternoon. 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
6: Partly cloudy across Launceston tonight with an overnight low of 1, early frost. Partly cloudy tomorrow reaching 14 and morning frost. Sunny on Friday with 15.
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15: 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God was there.
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15: My text comes from the Epistle to the Hebrews, chapter 13, verse 14. The Word of God said, "For we have not here an abiding city, but we seek after the city which is to come." In the context of this epistle, the writer is talking about the men and women of faith of the past, how they lived the life of a pilgrim, a life of a sojourner, a life that looked forward to that city that's not built with hand, like Abraham and Sarah and Jacob and Moses. There were men and women of faith looked forward to that day. And he turns around and he challenges the Christian of his day and he says, "You too need to be like that. For we have not here in this life a city, abiding city, a permanent city, a city that will go on forever. But we are looking forward. We are seeking the city that is not built with hand. For we have here no abiding city." And yet, when you look around at what's happening anthropologically in the world and sociologically, you find that people love the city. They love city life. There's a lure to the city. Cities may be crime-riddled, pollution-filled, drug-infested, rampant immorality, yet millions of people migrate into the great cities of the world every year, every single year. And cities are indeed a paradoxical. And by that I mean they contain two opposites. You find in the city creative vitality and decay at the same time. You find in the city masses of people, and yet there is massive loneliness. You find in the city there are vibrant hope, and yet there is dull despair. Big mansions and homeless people, they attract the opposites. What does the scripture say about the city, that concept of the city? How did the city come about and became a reality? Why does the scripture insist that for the men and women of faith must affirm that we have here no abiding city, no permanent city? I want to answer these. The first time we ever hear about city in the scripture is in Genesis chapter 4. In Genesis 4:17, the Bible said Cain built a city, walked out and built a city. After murdering his brother, after seething hatred toward his brother and ultimately killed Abel, Cain went out of the face of the Lord. He went out to hide from the Lord, and he built a city. It is his way to escape from God. It is his way to run away from God. In the city, he hoped that when he builds a big city, that he might meet people, varieties of people. They might have amusement parks to help take his mind off the guilt and the pain of guilt. In the city, he hoped that he might find a strong drink that may deaden the pain of his heart. In the city, he saw there might be nightclubs, there might be some entertainment, there might be all kinds of things that would divert my attention from the voice of God that is haunting me and saying, "Where's your brother?" You see, listen very carefully. God intended for humanity to live in a garden. But because of sin, Cain chose a city. God intended for humanity to live in paradise. But Cain went out and he built a city. He opted for the city. And if you compare the garden with the city, I mean, the contrast is awesome. The contrast is incredible. In the garden, there was no loneliness because they fellowshiped together and they fellowshiped with God. In the garden, there was no pollution. In the garden, there was no fear of crime. In the garden, there was no worry and anxiety. In the garden, there was no economic recession. In the garden, there was no hatred. There was no envy. There was no malice. There was no evil. God was there. Cain built the city, but the scripture said that we have no abiding city. For the very founding of the city, the very foundation of a city, is built upon a rebellion against God. It had the purpose of running away from God, of rejecting God, of turning away from God. By the time you get to Genesis 11:4, it gets even stronger. While at least initially Cain had in mind running away from God, while in his mind he thought he could hide from God, by the time you come to Genesis 11:4, you read them say this: "Come, let us build ourselves a city." But not just a city, with a tower. You see, they've become so sophisticated now, so they're not just building a city. They're building, it's a high-tech stuff now. I mean, they're building a tower. They want to reach up to heaven. They want to reach up to God. Isn't that the stages of sin? First, you try to run away from the guilt. You try to deaden the pain of guilt, and you try to cope with guilt. And the next thing, what you do, you don't want to deal with God. You don't want to deal with the people of God. You don't want to come to church. You don't want to meet with any Christians because they're constantly reminding you. And the next thing, you put yourself as God. Those are the stages. Historically, that's how it happened. They wanted to make a name for themselves. That's what they said. Let us make a name for ourselves by building a city with a tower that reaches up to heaven. Their glorification, their self-centeredness. They wanted to build a city, and yet the scripture said, we have here no abiding city. But you know what God did? God just let them carry on. You want to build a tower? Build a tower. And you know what? With a click of his finger, what did God do? He created the first United Nation. That's the greatest confusion you ever met. That came about in Babylon. He confused them so much, he said, you know, they couldn't even talk to each other. They couldn't understand each other. They couldn't communicate with each other. But it gets even worse. By the time you get to Genesis 18, you find that Satan has tightened his grip on the city. You find that Satan has enlarged his influence, and you find that he has expanded his stronghold upon the city. Not only over those who voluntarily surrendered to him, but that's where the heartbreaking comes in. But he has extended even to the believers. In Sodom, the tragedy was not just the unbelievers have become perverted and they have become immoral. But the believers got caught in that lifestyle too. And you would have a hard time distinguishing between the believers and unbelievers. They all looked alike. They all thought alike. They all dressed alike. They all behaved alike. They all lived alike. You see, believers find it difficult to resist the pressure of the permissive culture. And they too get bogged down. Like Lot. Friends, here is the tragedy of our modern day. The believers, even in the church institution, have bought into the permissiveness of modern culture. And like Sodom and Gomorrah, they got mixed. And nobody can tell the difference. That does not break a heart of a believer, I don't know what will. You see, the city teaches everyone to be self-centered. The next step is that it is only me that I need to take care of. Listen to some of the commercials on television.
4: It may be expensive, but I'm worth it. The world is at your fingertips. All you need to do, you have a key to open the world to happiness and joy, and it's called a little plastic card. Never tell you that this little key can open a big hole that buries you if you're not careful. It is time for us to wake up. What we don't understand, that these commercials are not just about products. Listen, our spiritual warfare is not against the executives in Madison Avenue. Our spiritual warfare is with the devil in his high places, with the spirituality. And they're the ones who are using those executives as their tools. And the devil comes in and he teaches our generation, our younger generation, that in commercials you can have three things. Number one, that all problems are solvable. Number two, that all problems are solvable quickly. Number three, that all problems are solvable quickly through an agency of technology. It might be a drug, it might be a detergent, it might be a computer, it might be a piece of machinery of some sort. The essential message is this, that any problem that beset us, whether it is lack of self-confidence, whether it's boredom, whether it is to do with money problems, they're all solvable. If only we allow ourselves to be ministered to by technology. Who needs God? When in 30 seconds you got all the problems are solved, whatever it may be. Who needs God? You have to understand that this is what this is doing to the minds of our young people. Scripture said we have no city here, abiding city. And they spend so little time with the word and in prayer to help combat that pressure that is building in their minds. And the scripture said we have no abiding city here. And whether it is the city of Cain, or the city of Babylon, the city of Nineveh, the city of Sodom and Gomorrah, whether it's the city of Tokyo, the city of New York, or the city of San Francisco, or London, or Bonn, or Atlanta, Georgia, there is one basic problem with the city, any city. It is designed, it is founded upon one principle, upon one premise, and that is self, me. And that's why we have no abiding city here. Was Bismarck, the German chancellor, who said that the great cities are a great sores upon the body politic. We have no abiding city. As men and women of faith, we have no abiding city here. Now, why doesn't the Christian have an abiding city? Why? I tell you why. Because there can be no harmony between the principle of self-death, which is the foundation of the Christian faith, and the principle of selfishness and self-love and self-centeredness. There can be no harmony between the method of the sacrificial service and the mastery of covetousness. There can be no harmony between the determined proclamation of the gospel of Jesus Christ to a lost world and the determination of a self-centered lifestyle. There can be no harmony between those who know and believe and practice the biblical doctrine that we have here, no city that is abiding, and those who live a life that there is no hope beyond the grave. There can be no harmony. There can be no harmony between those who are awaiting the coming of Christ and those who are hoping for some sort of a utopia, some sort of a blissful, elusive happiness that's going to come. There can be no harmony between those who look forward to the city that is not built with hand, as we're going to see in the next message, and those who are awaiting the reincarnation to be a reptile or a cat or a dog or something. There can be no harmony. There is no harmony. You can't bring them together. We have no city, no abiding city here, for we are men and women of faith. Are you a man or woman of faith? Can you say we have no abiding city? You see, we belong to another place. We really do. This is not our home. We are here ambassadors of that planet, of the King of Kings. For we are men and women of holiness and righteousness. We don't belong to this world. And let me tell you something. If you do not have that tension in your life, there's something wrong. You either have never surrendered your life to the Lordship of Jesus Christ, or you never understood the Christian faith. Those two have to stand in tension until the day we close our eyes in death, or the day when the Lord returns back. That tension has to be there. Because you don't belong to this world and yet you live in this world. The cities are built not by faith but by sight, because they are, in their essence, are an attempt to run away from God. Here we have no continuing city because we are men and women of faith who are continuing. You see, you don't begin your eternal life when you die. You begin your eternal life. You already become a citizen of heaven, and you become a stranger to this world and become an ambassador in this world, representing another realm, the day you surrender to the Lord Jesus Christ. Your eternal life already began. Because we put on incorruption right now. Though we live in a corruptible world, but we already put on incorruption. We are those who believe that only way to deal with sin, the only way to deal with the cancer of sin, the only way to deal with the leprosy of sin is by bringing it at the feet of Jesus Christ, to the foot of the cross. He alone can give you that peace. He alone can give you the forgiveness. A trip away is not going to do it. A cruise is not going to do it. Running away is not going to do it. Doing whatever you want to do is not going to do it. Burying yourself in your business is not going to do it. Nothing is going to do it, as Cain himself has experienced. Only when you come and surrender to the Lordship of Jesus Christ and, Lord, I blew it and I need your forgiveness, He will cleanse you. And you know, at that time, as you get rid of the city, figuratively speaking, God begins to plant a garden in your life, in your heart. He gives you a garden and gives you joy and gives you excitement and looking forward to being with Him in that city that's not built with hand. Here we have no abiding city, yet we've been placed in cities. We are placed in the cities for one reason, and that is to make Him known, to call out to men and women to escape from the judgment to come. They may make fun of us as they did of Noah. They may ignore us as they did in Sodom, but that's our calling. We are placed in the city to warn, but also to express the love of God. Are we not being placed here in order that we may get bogged down with the world and what the world is doing? We are not placed here to get bogged down in materialism. We are not placed here to get bogged down like they are. Oh, it's so easy to get bogged down in the city. Think their thoughts, live their lifestyle, become like them. Christians, that's what's happening to you and to me. Often in trying to tell others that we have no city here, we let them convince us that yes, we do. Instead of raising their hopes up and lift them up, they pull us into despair. Instead of lifting them up from the mire of materialism and covetousness, they weigh us down with a love for the world. Instead of enthusing them about the ultimate city, they infect us with the burden of covetousness. We have no abiding city here. Some of you have been living, figuratively speaking, in the city with all its self-centeredness, with all its me-ism. Your heart is conforming to the concept of the city, and God has been calling you and saying, I want to give you a garden. I want to take you from the city. I want to give you peace. I want to give you joy. I've been trying to speak to you Sunday after Sunday, day after day, through your friends and your loved ones, and you're not listening to me. Get rid of the city. Receive my garden. Your hope is so tied and knitted in the city. God said, get entangled. I want to give you a garden, for you have no abiding city here. Will you surrender the city in your heart? And will you receive today from the Lord Jesus Christ the garden of joy, the garden of peace, His own presence? And it only begins here, but continues on forever.
16: 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Hey, are you still looking for a good book to settle down with on these cold winter nights? 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
4: Good morning, making news on Pulse. A group of Tasmanian students are demanding stricter rules on artificial intelligence after around 100 protesters rallied at Launceston's Royal Park on Wednesday against new data centres being built in the north by Firmus. Labor claims the state government is spending more than $1 million hiring external recruiters to fill government board positions at the same time as a public sector hiring freeze, while the government has defended the spending. And the Derwent Valley Trail Collective has proposed mountain bike and walking trails on council-owned land at Peppermint Hill in New Norfolk, with the council set to deliberate on the proposal in the coming months. Get these stories and more on the free Pulse Tasmania app.
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6: No matter what the weather.
4: Partly cloudy across Launceston today, heading for a top of cooler temps. Early frost. Partly cloudy for tomorrow, Thursday, with a high of 14 and morning frost. Sunny for Friday with 15.
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1: Early morning, there's a message on my phone. It's my mother saying, darling, please come home. 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
2: My mate was at the beach one day and he saw a family take their puppy chihuahua for its first run in the sand. Everyone was laughing and having fun until a pelican came along, scooped up the chihuahua and flew away, never to be seen again. The kids started crying, mum cuddled the kids, dad chased the bird down the beach. It was an unexpected loss under bizarre circumstances, but the thing about grief and loss is that it's usually not part of the plan. If you're mourning at the moment, can I encourage you to find some community? One thing humans all have in common is that all of us experience loss. And because of that, we can have empathy to walk with those that are struggling. It doesn't mean you need all the answers or you have to go in and fix the situation. But all you got to do is sit there and be there and show that you care.
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0: mornings are busy. School runs, lunch boxes, that never-ending to-do list. 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
3: Good morning. Making news on Pulse. Weather has delayed the loading of Incat's giant battery electric ferry onto a heavy sift ship on the River Derwent until tomorrow. A 32-year-old Newtown man has been charged with armed robbery after allegedly threatening a service station worker with a crowbar and stealing cash. And a group of Tasmanian students are demanding stricter rules on artificial intelligence after around 100 protesters rallied at Launceston's Royal Park on Wednesday against new data centres being built in the north by Firmus. Get these stories and more on the free Pulse Tasmania app.
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3: Partly cloudy across Launceston today, heading for a top of cooler temps. Early frost. Partly cloudy for tomorrow, Thursday, with a high of 14 and morning frost. Sunny for Friday with 15.
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The bags were stuffed full, ready for an obscene 5 a.m. start next day. I nervously checked and rechecked my list. 6 days of hiking with a 15-kilogram pack in the snowy mountains. It had been years since I'd braved the camping scene. Would I be able to cope without my iPhone and coffee maker? What if my back gave way? You know it well, that nauseous feeling in your stomach, that overwhelming pull to run away. Following God means we often find ourselves here. The Holy Spirit seems to delight in leading us to try new things, pushing us beyond the boundaries of safety and into a position of trust. In the fear zone, we meet ourselves and God in a new way. I think of my mum who learnt to swim at 63, a friend who ventured to India for the first time, a student who overcame her shyness, greeting people in the church foyer every week, confronting their fears and doing it anyway. I am not sure those feelings ever go away. Growing in

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It was just two lovers sitting in the car, listening to Blonde, falling for each other. 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No Donald Glover. 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
4: Good morning. Making news on Pulse, weather has delayed the loading of Incat's giant battery electric ferry onto a heavy sift ship on the River Derwent until tomorrow. A 32-year-old Newtown man has been charged with armed robbery after allegedly threatening a service station worker with a crowbar and stealing cash. And a group of Tasmanian students are demanding stricter rules on artificial intelligence after around 100 protesters rallied at Launceston's Royal Park on Wednesday against new data centres being built in the north by Firmus. Get these stories and more on the free Pulse Tasmania app.
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5: No matter what the weather.
4: Partly cloudy across Launceston today, heading for a top of cooler temps. Early frost. Partly cloudy for tomorrow, Thursday, with a high of 14 and morning frost. Sunny for Friday with 15.
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2: I don't care what anyone thinks. I remember saying that as a teenager and knowing even as the words were still on my lips that that was not true. Who was I kidding? I was terrified of what other people thought of me. They call it FOPO, fear of other people's opinions. I think now I'm a little bit less afraid, but it depends on the day and the weather and the amount of coffee that I've had. I do want to get to the point where I legitimately don't care what other people think, but I'm not sure that's possible or entirely healthy. Regardless, I want to get to a place where I care more about what I think of me. I want my opinion of me to be solid and fair and generous. If I can get there, then it matters not what other people say and think, or at least it matters less. In the meantime, I limit the people's opinions that I care about to those closest to me, that know me the best, that have earned the right to have an opinion. One thing I do know is that God loves me no matter what, and that's the most important opinion.
1: For more information, check out thegenerosityguy.com.
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2: 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Josh Baldwin's Spirit of the Living God is a powerful heart cry for the presence of God to move among his people, and it's out now.

0: Matthew West announces his upcoming Jesus is King, coming September 24th. And the new single, Back to Jesus, is out now.
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9: Good morning, making news on Pulse. Weather has delayed the loading of Incat's giant battery electric ferry onto a heavy sift ship on the River Derwent until tomorrow. A 32-year-old Newtown man has been charged with armed robbery after allegedly threatening a service station worker with a crowbar and stealing cash. And Neil the Seal's 15-night stay at 7 Mile Beach has cost Clarence City Council more than $31,000, with damage to public property costing nearly $1,300, while staffing made up the bulk of the costs. 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
9: Partly cloudy across Launceston today, heading for a top of cooler temps. Early frost. Partly cloudy for tomorrow, Thursday, with a high of 14 and morning frost. Sunny for Friday with 15.
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0: To many people, grace is little more than something said right before eating a meal together. Hi, I'm Chuck Swindoll. For a few, grace means what you have within you as a dancer, as you glide across the floor. Another would be that grace exists in a musical score. A note that is lightly touched is called a grace note. But all of those meanings are light years removed from the depth the Scripture has in mind when grace is presented. In the Holy Scriptures, we find that grace is our only hope. It's far more than elegant movement or an added light note. It is everything.
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0: 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Here to share more is Dave Quack.
1: Have you ever had a friend that you think may have some mental illness happening, but they don't recognise that they've got some mental ill health, and you really want to bring it up, but you don't know how? You're not alone in this. One of the most frequent questions I get is how to actually do this. How do I bring this up with someone I love? And I think the answer is implicit in the question. If you desire to help somebody grow in their mental well-being, it's usually because you love them. And that's the best foundation to bring up a hard conversation. Unconditional love is what people need when they're starting to grow in their mental well-being. They don't need judgment. They don't need condemnation. They need people to love them and stand in their corner and cheer them on and be there for them. By all means, go on this journey with people, but make sure you do it from a place of love.
0: For more candid conversations on faith and mental well-being, check out sunburntsouls.com.
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6: 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Making news on Pulse, weather has delayed the loading of Incat's giant battery electric ferry onto a heavy sift ship on the River Derwent until tomorrow. A 32-year-old Newtown man has been charged with armed robbery after allegedly threatening a service station worker with a crowbar and stealing cash. And a group of Tasmanian students are demanding stricter rules on artificial intelligence after around 100 protesters rallied at Launceston's Royal Park on Wednesday against new data centres being built in the north by Firmus. Get these stories and more on the free Pulse Tasmania app.
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7: No matter what the weather.
6: Partly cloudy across Launceston today, heading for a top of cooler temps. Early frost. Partly cloudy for tomorrow, Thursday, with a high of 14 and morning frost. Sunny for Friday with 15.
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0: I'm Bernie Diamond. 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
5: Good morning. Making news on Pulse, weather has delayed the loading of Incat's giant battery electric ferry onto a heavy sift ship on the River Derwent until tomorrow. A 32-year-old Newtown man has been charged with armed robbery after allegedly threatening a service station worker with a crowbar and stealing cash. And a group of Tasmanian students are demanding stricter rules on artificial intelligence after around 100 protesters rallied at Launceston's Royal Park on Wednesday against new data centres being built in the north by Firmus. 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
5: Morning frost. Partly cloudy across Launceston today, heading for a top of 14. Morning frost. Sunny for tomorrow, Friday, with a high of 15, and frost. Possible shower for Saturday with 14.
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0: It's amazing how many problems in our lives can be eliminated by this simple prescription. Get some rest. I'm Brett Ryan for Focus on the Family Australia. A famous coach once made this statement, "Fatigue makes cowards of us all." How right he was. Physical depletion renders us less able to cope with the noisiness of our children and with the thousands of other minor irritations of everyday living. Perhaps this explains why men and women who are grossly overworked often become irritable and bite those they love the most. Each of us requires a certain number of hours of sleep, and we should make certain that we get it. We should also turn down that invitation to serve on yet another committee or even that new promotion if we know our reserves are already depleted. Fatigue isn't easily conquered, but the simple ability to say no and get some rest could help us lead saner and more healthy lives. For more helpful advice, go to families.org.au and check us out on Facebook.
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8: We don't have the same nature that the world has, that is the society in which we live. It's different. When you're not trusted Jesus Christ as our personal Savior, Christ came into our life to live. And the Bible says He gave us a new nature. Therefore, we are expected to act differently, talk differently than we did before we became a Christian. When we ask the question, how do we live clean in a dirty world, the basic foundation truth is this, and that is that we as believers must recognize that our true nature is different from that of the world.
9: Becoming a Christian often leads to a radical change in lifestyle, and it's natural to want to share these changes with your unsaved friends. So how do you be where they are without being corrupted by what they do? Today on In Touch, the teaching ministry of Dr. Charles Stanley will get some pointers on living clean in a dirty world.
8: Because the Lord God loves us so much, He always offers us the very best that He has for life. Does it make any difference what it is, what situation, circumstance? The best is always offered by God because He's that kind of Father. And sometimes we turn down His best. Sometimes we think we know what is best. He always knows what's best. And whatever He sends our way is always for our good. Now, nowhere in the Bible does it say that it's easy to live a Christian life. And if someone says to you, living the Christian life is an easy situation, then they have either not read the Word or have not understood what the Christian life is all about. Because you see, we live in a world of conflict, the kingdom of God versus the kingdom of Satan. And as a result, we live in a world that God had made so beautiful. Now it's become a dirty world. It's morally dirty and spiritually dirty. And so what we have to ask is this. Is the world going to get better and better and cleaner and cleaner? And the answer, scripturally, is no. Then the next question is this. If it's not going to get any cleaner, if it's not going to get any holier, if it's not going to get any better, how do we learn how to live clean in a dirty world? Well, that's what I want to talk about in this passage today, because Paul answers this question, because the people at Corinth had the same question. They had the same problem we do. They lived in a city, in a world that was spiritually and morally dirty. But Paul has an answer for that. And I want you to turn, if you will, to 2 Corinthians chapter 6. And beginning in this 14th verse, Paul answers a number of questions here that I think probably many of us have asked and have wondered, well, what does the Word of God teach you about this? And I want to say right up front, listen very, very carefully so you'll not misunderstand what I'm going to say about two or three things that are very vital here. But Paul was writing to a church in Corinth, which was a great metropolitan city, a great commercial city, very wealthy, but known most of all for its temple to Aphrodite, which had 1,000 prostitutes. In fact, Corinth was so evil and so wicked and so vile that the saying in that day was to act like a Corinthian was to commit sexual immorality. And so Paul is writing to a people in a city such as that. And so he says, beginning in verse 14 of this sixth chapter, "Do not be bound together with unbelievers. For what partnership have righteousness and lawlessness? Or what fellowship has light with darkness? Or what harmony has Christ with Belial," who is Satan? "Or what has a believer in common with an unbeliever? Or what agreement has the temple of God with idols? For we are the temple of the living God, just as God said, 'I will dwell in them and walk among them, and I will be their God, and they shall be my people. Therefore, come out from among their midst and be separate, says the Lord. And do not touch what is unclean. And I will welcome you, and I will be a father to you, and you shall be sons and daughters to me, says the Lord Almighty.'" Chapter 7, verse 1. "Therefore, having these promises, beloved, let us cleanse ourselves from all defilement of flesh and spirit, perfecting holiness in the fear of God." Now the question is, how do we live clean in a dirty world? Well, Paul gives us, I believe, three steps here, three principles, three things that are so very, very important. And I want you to jot them down. I'm going to ask you about them in a few moments. But the first one is this. When we ask the question, how do we live clean in a dirty world? The basic foundation truth is this, and that is that we as believers must recognize that our true nature is different from that of the world. We don't have the same nature that the world has. That is the society in which we live. It's different. When you and I trusted Jesus Christ as our personal Savior, Christ came into our life to live. And the Bible says He gave us a new nature. Therefore, we are expected to act differently, talk differently than we did before we became a Christian. And so Paul, in this passage, gives us a command. Listen, if you will, what he says. Verse 14, "Do not be bound together with unbelievers." When he says don't be bound, he means don't be yoked. Don't be unevenly yoked. That is, don't be mismatched with them. One of the first things he's referring to here is when people who are unsaved and people who are saved marry. He says, don't marry someone who is an unbeliever. Now, I know that some of you think, well, now I'm in love and I know this is God's will and I've been praying about this thing and this thing is a settled issue with me. Don't tell me I'm not to marry. I'm just going to tell you what God says, and then you have to decide what you're going to do. But it's a very clear command that believers are not to be bound to, not to be yoked up with, not to be mismatched with unbelievers in the area of marriage. You say, well, now I know a couple here and yonder. I wouldn't doubt the fact that you know some folks who have learned how to get along. God says, don't be bound together with unbelievers. Now, you don't limit that to marriage because that is a principle. For example, here are two people in business. And so that scripture applies also in business. You don't link yourself up with, become a partner with someone who is not a Christian. You say, but this fellow's ethical. He's this, he's that, or she's that and the other. That's not the issue. The issue says, God says, don't do it. Whenever God gives us a warning, God knows not only the details that we know, but He knows the future consequences of our mistakes. And so the same thing applies to business. Now, this is going to rub some folks the wrong way, so just get set. Neither should we belong to any organization, whether it's some fraternal organization, whether it's in college, or whether it's some organization, whether it's some secret to society. None of us should belong to anything, no organization where Christ is belittled, where He is not welcome, where He is brought down from His throne of being deity to being a teacher or something else, and where His lifestyle is strange and unwanted in that organization. We who have a new nature do not fit and ought not to be bound and yoked up in that kind of a circumstance, because we have a different master. We have a whole different set of values. We're living for a different reason. Our reason for living is not pleasure. Our reason for living is to serve the living God. And likewise, I'd go one step further. Any church that invites people into its membership and does not require a person to be saved by the grace of God. Never mentions the new birth. The cross is not mentioned. It's not important. But any church that you can join that does not require a salvation experience by the grace of God, you ought not belong to it. Because what you've done, you've mixed up unbelievers with believers, deliberately and willfully so. If a pastor invites anybody and everybody to join that church with no requirements of salvation by faith in Jesus Christ, then you've got a hodgepodge of you don't know what you have. And so what you have is confusion. Now, he didn't put this principle in the Word of God simply to put it there. He put it there for our protection, and he says, do not be bound up together with them. Now, I know that some people would say, well, you know, but I'm engaged and I'm getting ready to be married, and what shall I do? Win them to Jesus first. Because you see, the other side of this is this. I'm not saying to you, well, you should divorce or separate or get out of business. I'm simply saying, if you are in that situation, what is the proper thing to do? The proper thing to do is to begin to concentrate on leading the other person or your partner or whatever it may be to Jesus Christ. If you belong to some organization that you need to get out of, then you need to get out and tell them why you're getting out. Just resign. If what you believe about the Word of God does not match what they believe, if it is a lifestyle in opposition to what you believe and what you practice, then you need to get out. You don't fit there because you and I were given a divine nature. We are different than what we used to be, and we're different from the world. And when Paul says, do not be bound together with unbelievers, he means exactly what he says. Now, what he does is he asks five rhetorical questions, which means a question that has the answer within itself. What I want you to do, I want you to notice these words, and then I want you to notice these questions. Look at this. There are five contrasts here, but listen to what he says. He says, look at the words he says. First of all, verse 14, do not be bound or yoked together. Then he speaks about a partnership, then fellowship, then harmony, then having things in common and agreement. All of these are tight words. We're talking about things being together. We're talking about some sense of intimacy. When he talks about in common, bound together, yoked together, partnership, fellowship, harmony, in common and agreement. Then he asks these questions. He says, now, the reason you should not be bound together, he says it's very logical. He says, now look at this. He says, what partnership has righteousness with lawlessness? That is, he says, how does lawless rebellion, how does a lawless attitude and righteousness or right conduct, how do they fit together? They don't fit together. A society is either lawless or it is righteous. Then he says, harmony has Christ and the devil? He says, what relationship does Christ have with Satan? They're not friends. They don't mix. They don't fellowship together because they don't match. They have two different natures. Then if you'll notice, he says, what does the believer have in common with the unbeliever? Different masters, different eternal values, different whole set of perspectives on life, a different whole a series of principles to live by. How do they match? Paul says, on the basis of that, in our practical daily living, in our relationships, if we want to keep clean in this dirty world, we have to be careful about our relationships and about the intimacy of those relationships and how we relate and partnerships and so forth with each other. Therefore, then he says, God said, I will dwell in them and walk among them, and I will be their God, and they shall be my people. That is, all of us who are believers are indwelt by a holy God. And God has come to live inside of us because he has a new sense of direction and a whole new lifestyle for us. Therefore, believers are to be careful about their friends. Now, if you look at these five questions, they encompass all the aspects of life. And if you'll just notice, when he talks about being partners here and fellowship and harmony and being in common and agreement, what is he talking about? Our whole moral behavior, our understanding of the things of God, light and darkness, the authority in our life, whether it's going to be Satan or the devil, our whole belief system here, and our worship, our idols or versus the temple of God. So that those of us who are believers have a different nature. And so we think differently, we live differently, and God says we are not to be bound up together with, partnerships with, fellowship, try to harmonize with, be in common with, or in agreement, that those things that are diametrically opposed to everything we believe and stand for as the children of God, because it's not our nature. Our whole nature is different. So what he's saying here is this. He's saying there is a prohibition against relating to things, organizations, or persons in whom and with whom that relationship will cause us to violate the truths of God's word and contradict the very things we believe. And so Paul was saying to these Corinthians, he said, look, you have to decide. And because we are children of God, there are just some things we can't get involved with. There are just some relationships we can't tolerate. There are just some organizations we can't be a part of because they are in opposition to the things of God. Now, turn, if you will, to 2 Peter. 2 Peter chapter 1, Peter gives us, reminds us of something very important. In the first chapter is what he says. Now, remember, we're talking about the first step, the first way we keep clean in a dirty world is we recognize that we have a nature that is different from the unbeliever. He says in verse 4 of 2 Peter chapter 1, for by these he has granted, that is these promises, he has granted to us his precious and magnificent promises in order that by them you might become partakers of the what? The divine nature, so that every single child of God is indwelt by the divine nature, that is the nature of our Lord Jesus Christ. And so therefore, if we have a new nature, we can expect to live differently than the world lives. And so what Paul is saying here is, he says, don't be bound, don't be a part of, don't get intimately involved in these situations and circumstances and things and organizations because they don't fit who we are. And as the children of God, as the children of God, we are to separate ourselves from them. Now that's number one. Number two, listen to what he says. He says, develop personal relationships wisely. That's what he's implying. Look, if you will, in the 17th verse. He says, therefore, come out from among their midst and be separate, says the Lord, and do not touch what is unclean. And I will welcome you and I will be a father to you and you shall be sons and daughters to me, says the Lord Almighty. Now, he's made a very strong statement here when he says, do not be bound together. Don't link yourself up with those things that would cause you to begin to drift and to begin to act like you are no longer a child of God. Now, when he says, and when I say here, develop personal relationships wisely, for the simple reason, all of us have relationships and we'll have relationships all of our life. But the question is, what kind of relationships do we develop? And what Paul is giving us here is a principle, and that is our intimate relationships should be with those who know our master, who follow the principles of the Word of God, because that's who we are. And to act otherwise or to link up otherwise with someone intimate in some fashion who is not a believer is to do what? Is to bring a whole different philosophy of life into your life and try to mix darkness and light, trying to mix the principles of Satan with the principles of Christ, trying to mix things that don't mix and make them mix and they don't mix and they won't mix and therefore they won't work. Now, when we think in terms of that, he says, if you'll notice in this passage, verse 17, therefore, on the basis of what? On the basis of these five questions. Hey, they don't mix. They don't work. Don't be bound together. And besides that, God says, I'm going to walk in you and I'm going to dwell in you and I'll be your God and you'll be my people. Therefore, don't try to straddle this thing and do two different things and walk two different ways. It doesn't work. Now, he says, therefore, verse 17, come out from their midst, be separate, says the Lord, and don't touch what is unclean. All three of these commands are given in the imperative, which is in the Greek a way of saying something is very urgent. He says, don't mix. Don't be a part of that. Come out from among these things. You say, well, no, wait a minute. I have some friends and we've been friends a long time and we're intimate friends. And I don't think there's anything wrong with having a friend who is an unbeliever. Neither do I. That's not what I'm saying. We're talking about relationships here. And when he says, come out from among them, whether it is relationship or if God leads you to come out of a business or whatever it might be, and I'm saying that's between you and God, I'm just saying here's the principle. The principle is if we're going to live clean in a dirty world, we have to be careful about our relationships. And you may be in something you can't get out of. God understands that, and he will show you how to bear a strong godly influence and godly witness where you are so that those around you that you cannot separate from, if it's that kind of situation, will sense something in you that they will want the same Christ that you have. Now, Paul brings us back to a passage I want you to look at, if you will, in 1 Corinthians chapter 5. Go back to 1 Corinthians. And this is a very practical thing. Listen to what he says in 1 Corinthians chapter 5. Because you see, I knew in the very beginning that some of you would say, well, now he's telling us that we shouldn't have any relationship to lost people. That's not what the Bible says. It doesn't even say that. And I want you to notice something that may be a surprise to you. When Paul talks about separation in this passage, look who he's talking about. Now watch this. 1 Corinthians chapter 5, verse 9. He says, I wrote you in my letter not to associate with immoral people. And I did not at all mean with the immoral people of this world, or with the covetous and swindlers and with idolaters, but then you would have to go out of the world. He said, I'm not telling you not to have a relationship with what kind of people? Look at this. With covetous, swindlers, idolaters? You mean I can have a relationship with a swindler, an idolater, and a covetous people? Look in verse 11. But actually, I wrote to you not to associate with any so-called brother, if he should be an immoral person or covetous or an adulterer, or a reviler, or a drunkard, or a swindler. Even eat with such a one. Now, he knew what was going on there in Corinth. Now, what is he saying to us? He's not saying that you and I should not have any relationship with people who are lost. I mean wicked and as vile as the devil. Why? Because, listen, you and I may be the only hope that person has for Christ. It is a matter of not being contaminated with them, not having contact. And so that's why we have to work diligently at keeping clean in a dirty world. And these folks who say, well, you got to join them to win them. The Bible nowhere says that. Somebody says, well, but Paul says, I must be all things to all people in order to win some. Being all things to all people does not mean indulging in what they indulge in and acting like I believe what I don't believe, but rather understanding where they are. We're to be wise about our relationships. When we walk into darkened rooms, darkened business, darkened organizations, whatever it may be, we are to shine. We are to shine for the kingdom of God. But there's some things he will say to us, not that relationship, don't touch that thing, don't be a part of that.
9: 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Do you have a favorite Bible passage? You'll hear Dr. Stanley's thoughts on his coming up in today's Moment with Charles Stanley.
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8: Well, my most favorite one is Joshua 1:9. Be strong and of a good courage. Fear not, neither be thou dismayed, for the Lord thy God is with thee, whithersoever thou goest. That's one of mine. And then Isaiah 64:4, when he says, God will act in behalf of those who wait for him. That's an awesome verse of encouragement to me. And, of course, in the 41st chapter of Isaiah, when he says, I am your God. Fear not. Do not. It's one of my favorite phrases in the Bible. Do not anxiously look about you. That's what gets us in trouble. That's what gets our faith to wavering. I am with you. I will uphold you. I will strengthen you. And so, you know, just verse after verse after verse that comes to mind. What happens after a while? You build up in your thinking these verses, and they become this stalwart sense of part of your foundation that no matter what happens, hear the promises of God. And when I've called on him before, he was there. He'll do it again. You have to trust him. And when I think about times that I think were difficult for me compared to those kind of times,
12: I realize there are people out there who have a sense of faith and perseverance in the most difficult, trying kind of times that most of us don't know. And I just want to say to you who are going through those times, I admire you greatly. I am praying that God will give you the strength and the encouragement and the help, send you who He needs to send you to encourage you in those times. And I'd like to pray for you right now. Father, only you know the depth of pain some people are in right now, whether it is emotional or physical. Only you can encourage their hearts, and only you can bring them through it. Only you can sustain them when the pain is so intense. And we cry out to you this very hour, this very moment, for all of those listening, that you would give them a very special sense and awareness of your presence. Comfort them, God, is my prayer. Comfort them in ways that only you can do so, is our prayer in Jesus' name. Amen.
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2: In news headlines, I'm Lee Harrison. Making news today, some economists warn an interest rate rise could still be on the cards despite better-than-expected inflation numbers. Headline inflation fell to 3.8% in the year to June, lowering expectations of an August hike of the official cash rate. Three people have died in a house fire in Sydney's southwest. Emergency services were called to a Wylie Park home following reports of a fire and arrived to find the property well alight. The bodies of three people were found inside once firefighters extinguished the flames. And the US and Saudi Arabia have launched a new joint strike on Iraq. It's thought at least 20 members of an Iraqi former paramilitary alliance have been killed. The US says it's in response to attacks on US forces and Saudi oil facilities. In air sports, St Kilda will consider sending Max King overseas as the club looks for answers over his latest injury. The forward will miss the rest of the season, having played his first game in more than 2 years on Sunday. The Dragons' impressive recruitment drive for next season's continuing, with Cody Nikorima the latest big name to join the Red V. And Tottenham's defeated Sydney FC 4-2 on penalties after a 1-1 draw in the Sydney Super Cup. These stories and more today. This is Air News.
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9: Good morning. Making news on Pulse. A Hobart City councillor and cycling advocate has flagged safety concerns with the Collins Street bike lane trial. Launceston Mayor Matthew Garwood has lost a $15,000 defamation case he brought against an 80-year-old pensioner over a mistaken Facebook post about illegal parking. And a new walk-in wine bar called Teddy's has opened on Elizabeth Street in North Hobart, serving Asian-inspired dishes paired with Tasmanian wine. 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
13: Morning frost. Partly cloudy across Launceston today, heading for a top of 14. Morning frost. Sunny for tomorrow, Friday, with a high of 15, and frost. Possible shower for Saturday with 14.
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5: Good morning, I'm Lee Harrison. Some economists warn an interest rate rise could still be on the cards despite better-than-expected inflation numbers. Headline inflation fell to 3.8% in the year to June, lowering expectations of an August hike of the official cash rate. KPMG economist Brendan Ryan says the RBA board will still have concerns.
6: The fact that we're still seeing core inflation rise, and it's now 1.1% above their target rate of 2.5%, there's a high chance that they will continue with a further increase in the cash rate.
5: One Nation will introduce a bill to Parliament aimed at blocking Australians linked to Islamic State from returning home. The proposed laws would tighten terror-related bail rules, expand passport cancellation powers, and make it easier to issue temporary exclusion orders. Leader Pauline Hanson is now canvassing the support of the crossbench in a bid to pass the bill when Parliament returns next month. Two firefighters have died battling wildfires on the island of Crete as wildfires cause havoc across southern Europe. Josh Babbis reports.
7: Wildfires on Crete, near the historic tourist town of Wrentham, though, have claimed the lives of two firefighters who'd become trapped by a 15-kilometre fire front. There are also fires currently burning on other Greek islands too, like on Paros and Lesbos. A fire in western Turkey came so close to a hospital today, it had to be evacuated. In southwest France, 60,000 people have been allowed to return to their neighbourhoods in Gironde, but there's still an active threat for other areas close to Bordeaux, with heatwave conditions pushing emergency services to their limits. In the UK, half of England is now drought declared after what's set to be the driest July on record. In London, Josh Bavis.
5: Back home, three people have died in a house fire in Sydney's southwest. Emergency services were called to a Wiley Park home following reports of a fire and arrived to find the property well alight. The bodies of three people were found inside once firefighters extinguished the flames. Investigations are underway into what caused the fire and to identify those inside. A new report shows just one of the 19 closing the gap targets has been met 5 years out from the 2031 deadline. The annual data compilation report shows another three targets remain on track while four are worsening. Child development, adult imprisonment, out-of-home care and suicide rate targets are all heading in the wrong direction. Productivity Commissioner Selwyn Button says government should embrace Indigenous grassroots initiatives.
8: Where there's investment that's going in to community-led solutions, we're seeing progress. And what we're suggesting to government is to take that logic and apply it to other areas, particularly for those worsening areas.
5: And Australians will soon have access to a diagnostic blood test for Alzheimer's disease. The Therapeutic Goods Administration has approved a blood plasma test, which experts say could transform early detection and treatment. This is Air News. West Tigers coach Benji Marshall is backing his decision to put Adam Doohy straight back in the halves for Sunday's game against the Eels. The Lebanese international refused to play last week after being asked to move to lock. Marshall says they've now settled the issue and it's time to get back to business.
9: You know, like sometimes you've got to put your ego to the side and think about what the team actually needs and what the club needs and what we're going through and what our fans need is a win.
5: Gold Coast slump remains under the microscope with the side suffering 9 straight losses. Sun star Tuke Miller has told Fox Footy the young team is still building its relationships and that he's planning to stay put despite interest from other clubs.
10: You know, the losses, they definitely hurt and they're making things probably a lot harder than they need to be, but people are quick to forget relationships take time. You know, this group specifically has only been together for, you know, under 10 months.
5: New vision has cast doubt over William Carlos Sain's claim he didn't see Oscar Piastri before a crash that robbed the Aussie McLaren driver of the lead in last weekend's Hungarian Formula One Grand Prix. And Aussie tennis player Ilya Tomljanovic has withdrawn from the US Open. Australian Independent Radio News.
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12: Good morning. 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A Hobart City councillor and cycling advocate has flagged safety concerns with the Collins Street bike lane trial. Launceston Mayor Matthew Garwood has lost a $15,000 defamation case he brought against an 80-year-old pensioner over a mistaken Facebook post about illegal parking. And a fundraiser has been launched for a mother left seriously injured after an alleged stabbing at a home in Exeter last week, with around $20,000 raised in 24 hours. Get these stories and more on the free Pulse Tasmania app.
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12: Morning frost. Partly cloudy across Launceston today, heading for a top of 14. Morning frost, sunny for tomorrow Friday with a high of 15. And frost, possible shower for Saturday with 14.
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1: 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It's about the ability to do something afraid.
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1: In news headlines, I'm Lee Harrison. Making news today, some economists warn an interest rate rise could still be on the cards despite better-than-expected inflation numbers. Headline inflation fell to 3.8% in the year to June, lowering expectations of an August hike of the official cash rate. Three people have died in a house fire in Sydney's southwest. Emergency services were called to a Wylie Park home following reports of a fire and arrived to find the property well alight. The bodies of three people were found inside once firefighters extinguished the flames. And the US and Saudi Arabia have launched a new joint strike on Iraq. It's thought at least 20 members of an Iraqi former paramilitary alliance have been killed. The US says it's in response to attacks on US forces and Saudi oil facilities. In AIS Sports, St Kilda will consider sending Max King overseas as the club looks for answers over his latest injury. The forward will miss the rest of the season, having played his first game in more than 2 years on Sunday. The Dragons' impressive recruitment drive for next season's continuing, with Cody Nikorima the latest big name to join the Red V. And Tottenham's defeated Sydney FC 4-2 on penalties after a 1-1 draw in the Sydney Super Cup. These stories and more today. This is Air News.
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0: It's amazing how many problems in our lives can be eliminated by this simple prescription. Get some rest. I'm Brett Ryan for Focus on the Family Australia. A famous coach once made this statement, "Fatigue makes cowards of us all." How right he was. Physical depletion renders us less able to cope with the noisiness of our children and with the thousands of other minor irritations of everyday living. Perhaps this explains why men and women who are grossly overworked often become irritable and bite those they love the most. Each of us requires a certain number of hours of sleep, and we should make certain that we get it. We should also turn down that invitation to serve on yet another committee or even that new promotion if we know our reserves are already depleted. Fatigue isn't easily conquered, but the simple ability to say no and get some rest could help us lead saner and more healthy lives. For more helpful advice, go to families.org.au and check us out on Facebook.
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6: Good morning, I'm Lee Harrison. Australia's big four banks believe the RBA could start cutting interest rates from as early as May next year. The updated prediction comes off the back of new inflation figures, which show a surprising drop in prices. The nation's headline inflation rate for the year to June was 3.8%, below RBA expectations. One Nation plans to introduce a bill blocking Australians linked to Islamic State from returning home. Nelson Scott reports.
7: Labor maintains it's been powerless to stop the return of 32 ISIS brides and their children this year, as they've all been Australian citizens. One Nation leader Pauline Hanson argues this is unacceptable and will introduce a bill to block citizens with links to Islamic State from coming home. The laws would tighten terror-related bail rules, expand passport cancellation powers, and make it easier for governments to issue temporary exclusion orders. Senator Hanson is now seeking the support of the crossbench in a bid to pass the bill when Parliament returns next month. Nelson Scott, Canberra.
6: Police are working to identify three people found dead in a fire inside a granny flat in Sydney's southwest. Their bodies were discovered by emergency services when the blaze at Wylie Park was extinguished. The cause of the fire is under investigation. The coal industry says it's contributed about $165 billion to the Australian economy in the 2024-25 financial year. Coal Australia's first annual report suggests the sector created more than 780,000 jobs over the same period. Chief Executive Stuart Bocking says it remains an important industry.
8: Across the last financial year in New South Wales, the government's own strategic statement on coal indicated that across the broader financial year, 60% of our electricity as we sit here today on average was generated by coal.
6: Australian researchers are establishing a human tissue biobank to investigate an alarming rise in bowel cancer among younger Australians. The biobank will store living tissue donated by local patients under 50 who've been diagnosed with the disease. Cancer biologist Dr. Lachlan Fennell says bowel cancer detection among younger people is becoming more common than ever before.
9: We're at the point where it's about a 300% cumulative increase in cases from the 1990s through to now. What that means is that people who were born in the 1990s now, compared to the 1950s, are at about four times higher likelihood to develop bowel cancer when they're a young person.
6: And Hollywood actor Jared Leto has been accused of criminal sexual conduct by four women. The women claim the offences occurred when they were teenagers. The allegations have been aired in a new documentary titled Jared Leto, Hollywood's Dark Secret. This is Air News. Aussie sprinter Lachlan Kennedy's advanced to the 200-metre semi-finals at the Commonwealth Games less than a day after he claimed silver and broke the Australian 100-metre record in Glasgow. Kennedy says it's been a crazy 24 hours.
10: I'm just trying to, you know, keep my head down. Got a relay to do, got had today, so trying to stay as focused as I can, but you know, I'm pretty happy with whatever happens.
6: Meanwhile, Sam Short has added to Australia's medal tally in the pool, winning the 1500 metres. In the AFL, Jack Martin replaces Patrick Dangerfield for Geelong for tonight's game against Collingwood. The Pies bring in Lockie Schultz for Braden Maynard. To rugby league, the St George Illawarra Dragons have made another big signing for next year, luring New Zealand international Cody Nikorima from the Dolphins. Former Kangaroos centre Josh Morris says he's surprised the Dolphins have let him go.
3: He's been toying with oppositions this year and looked so good with ball in hand, and he's a very, very smart footballer, and they're going to learn a lot from him, those halves there at the Dragons.
6: And Alex Di Minaur has defeated Stefanos Tsitsipas in the first round in Washington, setting up an all-Aussie clash against Cruz Hewitt. Australian Independent Radio News.
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12: Good morning, making news on Pulse. A Hobart City councillor and cycling advocate has flagged safety concerns with the Collins Street bike lane trial. A new walk-in wine bar called Teddy's has opened on Elizabeth Street in North Hobart, serving Asian-inspired dishes paired with Tasmanian wine. And a record 62 scientists will visit more than 132 Tasmanian schools during National Science Week later this month as part of the Young Tassie Scientists program. 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
5: No matter what the weather.
12: Morning frost. Partly cloudy across Launceston today, heading for a top of 14. Morning frost. Sunny for tomorrow, Friday, with a high of 15. And frost. Possible shower for Saturday with 14.
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0: If you're married, do you remember during those early months and years of your marriage how much fun you had together? There seemed to be so much laughter and so many crazy things the two of you did. So all these years on, how much fun are the two of you having now? It's a pretty scary question that. Once upon a time you were having so much fun, but now, well, you know. Now, fun isn't a boring date where you have nothing to talk about. Fun is laughing, joking, kidding with each other. Remember that? Fun. Okay, you have excuses. Work, kids, pressure, stress, mortgage, arguments. I know you have excuses. We all do. I'm not naturally a fun kind of guy. I'm not. But what we do in our marriage is we plan to go out and have fun together. And what I've discovered is that unless we're deliberate about it, it just ain't gonna happen. Husband loves wife, wife loves husband. Have some fun. It's just not that complicated, you know. I'm Bernie Diamond from ChristianityWorks.com.
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2: This is Air News Tasmania edition. I'm Sean Bindley. The state has fewer safeguards over the use of public resources by politicians during election periods compared with other states, and reform is needed, according to the Integrity Commission. The Commission on Wednesday released its report from Project Acropolis 3, the use and misuse of public resources during election campaigns. It made 20 recommendations, including for an express prohibition against the use of public resources for personal, commercial and partisan purposes, and against using government advertising and communications for partisan purposes. The report suggests amending the Integrity Commission Act to ensure that members of Parliament and ministers fall within the Commission's jurisdiction during election periods. It wants the government to publicly release an annual itemised report of how every MP spends their electoral allowance and expand the costing of election pledges to include independents and minor parties. Hydro Tasmania says it can't offer Bell Bay Aluminium a lower price for electricity without becoming uncommercial, and that federal government support may be needed. CEO Rachel Watson's statement came as pressure builds for Hydro Tasmania and Bell Bay Aluminium, which employs 504 people, to reach an agreement before the current one expires on December 31. Pressure for a price agreement has built since the loss of 214 jobs in the Bell Bay area last week. Ms. Watson says Hydro took its obligations under the 2024 ministerial charter seriously. Queenslanders are being praised for this month's increase in Tasmania's tourism numbers. Scott Maiman reports.
3: It's a record for Tassie, 1.4 million visitors with $3.8 billion in spending. Data from Tourism Tasmania shows a 4.8% increase in visitation in the 12 months to March. Queensland was the standout, with 259,600 visitors from the Sunshine State travelling to Tassie, with a 7.8% spending increase. Queensland is the only one of Tasmania's three largest interstate markets to surpass its previous spending peak.
2: The opposition argues Australia's inflation is still too high, despite a drop in the headline rate. Underlying inflation, which ignores short-term volatility, remains steady at 3.6%, while the headline figure fell to 3.8%, below RBA expectations. Shadow Treasurer Tim Wilson says we shouldn't be focused on the latter figure.
4: Key metric the RBA looks at about whether they're going to increase interest rates or not is underlying inflation, and it has remained stable. The challenge for Australia and our inflation problem now is if you remove the Iran conflict, inflation would persist because government spending is driving Australia's inflation problem.
2: In sport, the AFL fixture for rounds 23 and 24 has been released. Brian Wilson with his rundown.
5: Collingwood faced Hawthorn in a Saturday night feature after Richmond and St Kilda do battle. It's part of two games in one day at the MCG. Meanwhile, North Melbourne will host a men's and women's doubleheader at Marvel Stadium, with the men's side taking on Geelong. The Western Bulldogs also host Carlton in the final shaping clash at Marvel Stadium on Sunday, August 16. Round 24 starts with the Pies and Lions under the lights at the MCG, ahead of Carlton and Fremantle on Saturday. Then Geelong is at home to St Kilda, while the Giants and the Crows battle it out in Adelaide. The race for a home qualifying final and a second spot on the ladder could go down to the wire on the final day of the home and away season, with Sydney hosting North Melbourne and Hawthorn going head-to-head with West Coast. The two huge rounds will also help to spotlight the emerging AFLW competition. Brian Wilson reporting.
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4: Good morning, I'm Lee Harrison. One Nation plans to introduce new laws to stop ISIS fighters and sympathisers from returning to Australia. The legislation would tighten terror-related bail rules and expand passport cancellation powers in a bid to pressure the coalition on national security. Labor maintains there are constitutional issues which make it difficult to block Australians' return. Entrepreneur and adventurer Dick Smith has taken aim at billionaire Harry Triguboff for recent comments about migration. Triguboff published a note raising concerns about dropping property prices and urging the country to keep growing. Mr. Smith says we need to have a longer-term view about what a sustainable population for Australia is.
5: Is it 50 million? Is it 100 million? Is it a billion? What's the population plan and then work towards that? Whereas Harry's totally different. He just pushes the most incredible pressure on the politicians to just increase immigration so he can make more and more billion.
4: The bodies of three people have been found inside a granny flat in Sydney's southwest after a fire tore through the property. Emergency services were called to a Wylie Park home following reports of a blaze and arrived to find it well alight. Investigations are underway into what sparked the flames and to identify those inside. The coal industry says it's contributed about $165 billion to the Australian economy in the past financial year, creating more than 780,000 jobs. Chief Executive Stuart Bocking says the industry supports a range of different businesses.
6: Whether it's the local news agencies, the local publican, the local cafe owner, restaurants, you name it, many of those are all reliant on the sort of economic prosperity which is being generated by coal mining.
4: A new poll has revealed Australians trust each other less in 2026 than at any other point this decade. The ANU survey shows interpersonal trust sits at 5.3 on a scale of 1 to 10. Professor Nicholas Biddle says respondents who are over 55, university educated or employed were generally more trusting.
7: But I think it comes partly down to a kind of experiences of positive interactions with others and the extent to which people are kind of engaging with people who are likely to provide kind of positive interactions with them.
4: In other news, Australia's big four banks believe the RBA could start cutting interest rates from as early as May next year. The updated prediction comes off the back of new inflation figures, which show a surprising drop in prices. A new report shows just one of the 19 closing the gap targets has been met 5 years out from the 2031 deadline. The annual data compilation report shows another three targets remain on track, while four are worsening. And Australian researchers are establishing a human tissue biobank to investigate an alarming rise in bowel cancer among younger Australians. This is Air News. Hayden Young is set to be available for selection for Fremantle's clash with the Bulldogs on Friday after missing last weekend's derby through illness. But it's not good news for Brennan Cox, who'll be rested another week on the sidelines with a knee injury. Dockers coach Justin Longmuir says there was no need to rush him back.
8: He's tracking okay, yeah. I mean, like I've been saying, like, if it was a final or we needed him, he could play this week. But it's just a good opportunity to see if we can get his body a little bit better.
4: To rugby league and Broncos skipper Adam Reynolds has been asked whether he sees himself becoming a head coach in the future. When Reynolds retires from the game at the end of the season, he's expected expected to transition into a coaching role at the club, though he admits taking on the top job is still a long way off.
9: It's something that I aspire to be in, you know, many, many years, but obviously, you know, there's a fair bit of work to do before that even is a possibility. So I've been lucky enough to be coached by, you know, some of the best in our game, and to get those experience obviously plays a big part.
4: Cruz Hewitt has won his first match on the ATP Tour at the Washington Open. The 17-year-old son of Leighton could play top-ranked Aussie Alex De Minaur in the second round. And Tottenham's defeated Sydney FC 4-2 on penalties after a 1-1 draw in the Sydney Super Cup. Australian Independent Radio News.
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11: Good morning. Making news on Pulse. Launceston Mayor Matthew Garwood has lost a $15,000 defamation case he brought against an 80-year-old pensioner over a mistaken Facebook post about illegal parking. A fundraiser has been launched for a mother left seriously injured after an alleged stabbing at a home in Exeter last week, with around $20,000 raised in 24 hours. And a Hobart City Councillor and cycling advocate has flagged safety concerns with the Collins Street bike lane trial. Get these stories and more on the free Pulse Tasmania app.
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11: Morning frost, partly cloudy across Launceston today, heading for a top of 14. Morning frost, sunny for tomorrow Friday with a high of 15. And frost, possible shower for Saturday with 14.
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16: Hello there, Glenn here. Welcome to The Morning Show. Happy Thursday. And coming up on today's show, we'll find out what jobs are available across Launceston. We'll find out who we're celebrating across Launceston and what movies are showing at station sponsor Village Cinemas. I've got some great music lined up as well, like this one.

0: Is your child on the brink of becoming addicted to video games? I'm Mark Merrill with today's Family Minute. Many kids would rather stare at a screen than stare at the pages of a book. And when playing video games becomes obsessive and all-consuming, then problems will soon follow. The signs for addiction are obvious. It's the 8-year-old who has a meltdown when he's told to put away his iPad. It's the teenager who lets his grade slip because he can't turn off the Xbox. To help control this growing issue, here are ways to keep your child from becoming addicted to video games. First, set time limits for playing and stick to them. Second, take the video games away if your child disobeys the house rules. Third, make sure they're in some kind of sport or other physical activity. Remember, your family first.
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0: 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You do have Glenn here. It is so nice to have you along on this Thursday morning. Time to find out who is celebrating. We have Sophie of Newstead, who is 23 today. Love from Mum, Dad and Ben. Mark of Blackstone Heights is 45 today. Love from Nicole, Ava and Cooper. And Margaret of Longreach is 82 today. Longreach, that's a long way away. Love from all your family. 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

0: YFM 105.3, your positive alternative, the morning show. You do have Glenn here. It is good to have you along. Time to find out what jobs are available across Launceston. 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You can give Aileen a call. We would love to mention it. And JMC, they have a vacancy for a recruitment consultant, Launceston IT. They're looking for a help desk trainee. 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

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I'm hearing great things about that movie. The Odyssey is also showing, and so is Moana as well. 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This is The Morning Show.

0: YFM 105.3, your positive alternative, the morning show. You do have Glenn here, and Kim Okoska, the author and founder of the Four Ingredients Cookbooks, joins me. And Kim, welcome back to the show. And I believe today we're talking about one of my favourite dishes.
1: When you cook with four or fewer ingredients, the trick is to have an ingredient that is what we refer to as the star ingredient. I think we may have spoken about it before. And the star ingredient really adds the flavour to the dish, which, you know, flavour is the most important ingredient in any food. So

0: people, there's grams of chicken breast or chicken thigh, and you've chopped it all up, and you just toss that through your curry paste. And then you might add a vegetable like a green bean or a broccoli, whatever you want, because it's a green chicken curry.
1: Yeah.
0: And you just again toss it, and then you bring it all together with a tin of coconut milk.
2: Ooh, and sounds great.
0: Just, yeah, Bron, it's really easy. It's really yummy. And you just kind of reduce the heat down maybe to a simmer and let it cook, you know, until that whatever vegetable, say the broccoli, is nice and tender and the chicken cooked through. I would be adding to that whatever veggie is also in my crisper. So if I had some capsicum, if I had a spring onion, if I had a zucchini, you know, yeah.
1: Yeah, you can add whatever.
0: Yeah. Milk, totally.
2: Use up some veggies.
1: Yeah.
0: And you could even do a vegetarian variation rather than chicken. I have done sweet potato.
1: Oh, yes, yeah.
0: So add a little, you know, cube sweet potato in and just, you know, mix it in your green curry paste and then nice and sort of golden brown on the outside. And then, yeah, put your coconut milk in and bring it to a gentle boil, reduce the heat and just simmer and add whatever other veggies you've got.
1: Nice and healthy as well. And you can put that on rice, can't you?
0: Yeah, totally. Yeah, you can add, you know, serve that on rice or some... you know, some glass noodles, you know, vermicelli would be really nice as well. So whatever your family prefer.
1: Thank you so much.
0: Too easy. Bon appetit.
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The morning show, we're fast approaching 10 o'clock. That is it for me, our 10 o'clock news coming up. Then we've got some great music lined up. After 3, we have Cam and the Daily. I'll be back tomorrow from 9 o'clock. Have a great day.

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5: Hello there, I'm Sean Bindley. Experts argue governments need to embrace Indigenous community-based solutions in order to meet closing the gap targets. The annual data compilation report shows just one of the 19 targets has been met, with four of them worsening 5 years from the deadline. Productivity Commissioner Selwyn Button says it's not too late to turn things around.
6: The evidence is already showing us that when governments sit at the table, share decisions with community, invest in those community solutions, we can certainly see some outcomes being achieved.
5: One Nation plans to introduce a bill blocking Australians linked to Islamic State from returning home. Nelson Scott reports.